0: impacting our national security. She's hoping a recent increase in shootings in Sydney and other mainland capitals may encourage more people to speak up about drug use and crime gangs. And the 78th Emmy Awards are now getting underway over in Los Angeles. Medical drama The Pitt leads the nominations with 25, followed by Hacks on 24, while Aussie Sarah Snook's been nominated for Best Actress in a Limited Series for All Her Fault.
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0: Turning to sport now, and Hawthorn's feeling recharged after the week off from its upset victory over Freo. The Hawks now zeroing in on the Lions in Saturday's prelim final at the MCG. Midfielder Josh Ward confident they've got the weapons to trouble the reigning premiers.
2: Like, that game against Freo has given us a lot of confidence. Feel ready, feel like our best can beat anyone, which I'm sure every club's saying, but really feel that's true.
0: Ella Hayward has signed a two-year contract with the Hobart Hurricanes ahead of the upcoming WBBL season. The 23-year-old all-rounder has previously played with the Melbourne Stars and the Melbourne Renegades and says she can't wait to take her game to the next level. And just the one game in the English Premier League this morning, with Leeds taking down Newcastle 4-1. That is the latest in news and sport. I'm Britt Aylin.
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4: Possible showers about the coast today, going for 13. Tomorrow, sunshine 14. Thursday, sunshine 16 degrees. And for news, sport and weather anytime, 7AD.com.au.
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It's just a little crush. Nothing but

Better music and more of it. 7ADELO, Evil Woman. Well, it's official. You voted and Devonport listened. The Superb Fairy Wren and Native White Flag Iris are to be Devonport's flora and fauna emblems. But the people of the coast think that the Superb Fairy Wren needs a name. 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And then check in. The shortlist will be created. And then you'll be able to make your vote count once again. Great little project that's been worked on by Don College students. Help name the Superb Fairy Wren. Do it now, 7ad.com.au. Here comes Oasis.

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2: Good morning, I'm Brit Aylin. The deadly H5 bird flu has landed in Hobart with the first record of a case in the state's capital. The disease was detected in a silver gull in the Hobart CBD. It's one of four new bird flu events in the past week, the others being the first positive detections at St Helens and Dodgers Ferry, both in greater crested terns, and the first case in a white-faced storm petrel at Stanley. It comes as we're now able to access information about infections, testing activity and community reports through a new online dashboard and interactive map on the NRE TAS website. The federal government's playing down hopes of another cut to the fuel excise in the wake of reports it had been considering another discount to combat soaring petrol prices. But Deputy PM Richard Miles has told News 24 it's not on the cards at the moment.
3: Well, we don't have plans for it. We are watching what's playing out in the Middle East clearly. There is literally news every day, and I think it's important to take a step back and to just get a sense of what this is going, how this is playing out.
2: The average price for unleaded 91 in Tasmania has been slowly creeping up through the morning. At last check, it was around $2.25 a litre. The leaders of Wales, Scotland and Northern Ireland are demanding the right to choose to leave the UK. The first ministers of the three nations, who all represent pro-independence parties, have met in Cardiff to sign a memorandum of understanding, writing that their futures belong in the European Union. A senior minister says Pauline Hanson's comments about our First Nations people are an example of her party turning Australians against each other. The One Nation leader is copping backlash after describing Indigenous Australians as a primitive race. Claire O'Neill telling Nine what she said was disgraceful.
4: If Pauline Hanson wants to take us down the road of Americanising our politics so people in a family who disagree on political issues can't speak to each other any longer, like, this is the pathway to do it. I think it's rotten, I think it's awful, I think it's ugly, and I think she should focus on the issues.
2: Parents are being warned that online radicalisation is increasingly happening through gaming platforms and private chat groups. A federal inquiry has been launched to look into what's driving the rise in young people being drawn towards extremist ideologies. It'll hear from ASIO, police, tech companies and gaming giants. And there's no need for concern if you see low-flying planes over the Tasmanian coastline today. Three Growler aircraft are undertaking training, flying from Victoria to Wynyard and towards the south of Hobart before returning to a base up in Queensland. We're being told to expect increased aircraft noise.
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2: In sport, it'll be a battle between brothers in Friday night's prelim final between Freo and Sydney at the SCG. Fremantle's Caleb Sarong going up against younger brother Jai. Caleb says they dreamt of playing together in a final, but only one of them will be celebrating at the end of the game.
5: Yeah, it's going to be a strange one. One's going to be stoked when the final siren goes, and the other one's going to be pretty disappointed. But I'm sure at the end of the day, we'll both be extremely happy for each other.
2: And the Hobart Hurricanes WBBL side snapped up all-rounder Ella Haywood on a two-year contract. The 23-year-old spent last season with the Melbourne Stars and previously racked up 5 years with the Melbourne Renegades. That's the latest in news and sport. I'm Brit Aylin.
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7: Hey there, today for Devonport Northwest Coast, forecast telling us we're in for a couple of clouds and maybe some showers about as well. 13 degrees the high. Outlook for tomorrow, mostly sunny, 15. Then Thursday, mostly sunny, 16 degrees. And I'll tell you what, it's actually not looking too bad for the weekend ahead, which is good news because at Marion Storm Cafe, it's Pirate Day from 11 till 2, gold coin donation family event. Sounds like it's going to be an absolute hoot, hosted by Marion Storm Cafe and presented by Toast for Kids, Caro's Creative Crew. Cider and Peppermint parties. So get along to that on Saturday from 11 till 2. Right now in Devonport, sitting on a balmy 11 degrees.
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Hello, Lee, along with you, with the chance to win a fantastic prize from our friends at Smile Care La Trobe, your dental home. How? 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And the prize, a comprehensive exam and tooth clean from Smile Care La Trobe, valued at $500. 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Smile of the Week is back with another chance to win a great prize. Okay, coming up for you shortly at 7AD, we'll talk business with Andrew Savage. Getting us there, it's Bon Jovi. 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

0: chocolate. Everyone's a winner. It's better music and more of it. And it's Tuesday, which means it's time to talk to our business bloke, Andrew Savage. Good morning.
1: Morning, Lee. I quite like a bit of hot chocolate.
0: I would like a hot toddy, actually, to try and clear all this stuff going on at the moment.
1: Springtime is a bit of pollen, is it, Lee?
0: Well, I considered that. I don't know.
1: Yeah.
0: But it's got me. It's got me good, whatever it is.
1: No good at all.
0: We digress. You are the business bloke. What are we talking about today?
1: Well, speaking of getting you, the economic climate at the moment is getting to some people, and the Australian Chamber of Commerce came out over the weekend, and they've talked about a survey they've done of members, and they've said that about 45% of business owners this last year have actually considered closing their doors or leaving their business in the next 12 months.
0: Yeah. That's a big stat, isn't it? And probably not surprising given the current climate and economics of things, because, you know, you've got to ask the question, Sam, what are we doing it for?
1: Oh, that's exactly right. You start to guess, you know, if you don't have real clear vision, goals, drive, you start to think, yeah, what's this all about? And things are just getting worse, right? Like the Iran war, and there's new tax stuff. I see even the current government has said that Uber Eats drivers, I think, are now entitled to minimum wage. So I guess, you know, your favourite red curry is about to go up as well.
0: More than likely. It just doesn't stop. So what are some ways we can get through these times?
1: There's a couple of things, fundamental things that I like to go straight to. The first one is mindset, right? If you don't look after yourself, it's that whole, if you don't put your own oxygen mask on first, you know, you're not going to be able to help others. So mindset is the first one and numbers is the second. I can talk about mindset if you like, Lee, and give you some pointers there.
0: Absolutely.
1: Tony Robbins talks about the three Ps, right? When we have this problem or situation or the environment around us is feels like it's coming down on us, there's three Ps that we think. We think the problem is permanent. We think this is forever. Like, I'm stuffed. Like, you know, I'm screwed. This is it. She's all over. The second one is, the second P is pervasive. So we think that the problem is actually everywhere, right? I can't get any staff. You know, it's everywhere in my business. The whole thing's a complete mess. So we think that that problem exists everywhere. And the third P is personal. We make it personal. We say, I'm useless, I'm no good at this, I'm not worthy, and all of this sort of stuff. So they are the three P's.
0: Why am I nodding at all these? Why?
1: That's because we can relate to all this stuff, right? It's crazy. So, and I guess an example of that, you know, we might be just having a difficult season or a bad spring or something like that, but it feels like it's a forever problem at that point. You know, sometimes we just think our whole business is screwed, like, you know, everything is just a complete mess. And we'll use that kind of languaging, eh? Oh, everything is just done. Like,
0: probably even more colourful language.
1: Yeah, that's right. Yeah, I know. I've got my radio voice on here at the moment. And obviously the personal one, you know, I've made a mess of this. Why does this always happen to me? God, I'm stupid, etc.
0: So you've got to look at it practically though, don't you?
1: That's right. Yeah. So we have to get this to a place of logic. So once we get our mindset piece sorted and go, okay, this isn't a forever problem. It's not a me problem. How do I move forward on this? We've got to get it to a place of logic. We take the emotion out of it and we go, I've got to get some logic here. And that is about knowing your numbers, right? Like, that's the thing. Hook into the numbers. I would say it's never been as crucial a time as now to really start to understand the numbers in your business. And I know you might roll your eyes and go, oh my God, where do I start? But the place to start is, where's my margin? Where does my profit actually come from? And that, I see so many business owners that are really just having a bit of a stab in the dark. They go, yeah, I'm making a bit of money, but they don't actually specifically know where their profit is coming from. So things like, you know, what's the margin on the last product you delivered? Are you tracking, like, the amount of money owed to you by people?
0: And we touched on this a couple of weeks ago. That's really important. You might think there's no money in the bank, but there could be plenty owed to you.
1: All your money sitting in other people's bank accounts. Yep, 100%. So that's a real big one, and that people don't seem to appreciate, you know, the impact that can have on your business, especially when you think we've got another interest rate hike coming up potentially. And the other one is all about being able to, I guess, just get ahead. If you've got all this stuff, cash flow forecasts and those sorts of things, you can then plan it to go forward and really start to make some goals. And not only will you survive through this period of time, you'll thrive into the future.
0: Okay, so what should a business owner do next if this is, you know, ringing some bells there today?
1: Well, it can sound all very overwhelming. So always try and take the very complex and make it very simple. And if you could just fix, like, one thing in your business this week, you know, what would it be? So just trying to get the overwhelm out of it and break it down into the super simple. You don't have to do it alone, Lee. Like, there is so much out there for business owners on the Northwest Coast. Like, I'm part of three business networking groups.
0: Yeah,
1: they're everywhere throughout the Northwest Coast. Other business owners, I call them frenemies, right? People are really happy to share their information with you. Even if you think they're a fierce competitor, often they'll share their hourly rate with you and things like that.
0: Yeah, interesting.
1: Mm.
0: Rightio, good tips and tricks there. Have you got a quote for us this week to see us out?
1: Well, this is a Sav quote, I guess. It's just, do not make a permanent decision based on a temporary problem.
0: Quite apt with today's topic.
1: Yep.
0: Where do we go to learn more about what you do and how we can optimise the running of our businesses around the place?
1: Well, you can find us on savagestrategy.com.au, and I'm the business bloke on Facebook and Instagram and those places.
0: You can't miss him. Thanks for the update. We'll do it again in a week.
1: Appreciate that. See you next week.
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11: Good afternoon, I'm Olivia Hicks with the latest. The state's sports washing saga is continuing with a controversial AI company signing on with another sporting code. Ebony Ablett has the details.
12: Thermos Technologies, the company behind a data centre at St Leonard's and ones proposed for Bell Bay and Wesleyvale, has inked a five-year partnership agreement with Cricket Tasmania. The company's logo will be on playing shirts across the Tasmanian Tigers and the Hobart Hurricanes. The deal to deliver investment into community cricketing and initiatives across the state. Co-CEO of Thermos, Oliver Curtis, says a major component of the deal is a Beyond Boundaries program to support grassroots cricket initiatives in communities across the state facing barriers to participation. Thermos now has similar community partnerships as well with the Jack Jumpers, the Jewels and the Devils.
11: Tasmanian Liberals and Labor have traded barbs over the Royal Hobart Hospital, with the opposition's Sarah Lovell describing its emergency department as seemingly in a permanent state of crisis. It comes as the entrance to the ED has been temporarily relocated to Argyle Street from this morning as construction on its expansion enters the next phase. Health Minister Bridget Archer says Labor's position is all over the place and that the government's emergency department expansion works will deliver 120 treatment points, helping patients receive faster, more efficient treatments and improving patient flow through the hospital. The Housing Minister has joined the chorus of condemnation towards Pauline Hanson's remark, branding our First Nations Australians as a primitive culture. Claire O'Neill has told Nine it's an example of the One Nation leader talking Australia down.
13: I'm proud to teach my kids that our beautiful country is built off the back of tens of thousands of years of continuous culture. And Pauline Hanson and One Nation say that they stand up for Australia being great, but, you know, they're denigrating the things that are brilliant about our country.
11: Overseas, and the suspected cause of Hayden Panettiere's death has been revealed. It's believed the 36-year-old actress died last month from a single opioid pill that was laced with fentanyl. Formal toxicology results could take up to 12 weeks. And Noah Wyle has won his third Emmy. Wyle picked up the Best Supporting Actor award again for his role in The Pitt.
14: I grew up in L.A. I'm a Hollywood kid. I was raised on a television, and movie theaters were my place of worship. This is all I've ever wanted to do, and this is the only club I've ever wanted to join. Thank you for accepting me.
11: Aussie Sarah Snook missed out in the Best Actress category to Sally Field.
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11: Turning to your sport now, and the Brisbane Lions have locked in youngster superstar Logan Morris. The 21-year-old Ford was in the sights of a number of other clubs, including the Tassie Devils, but he's signed a two-year extension with the Lions, keeping him at the club until the end of 2029. Steve Smith has hinted he may hang up the bat before next year's Ashes in England. The 37-year-old telling the UK Telegraph he may retire from Test cricket and focus on the shortest format of the game. He currently sits fourth on Australia's all-time Test runs list. And basketball fans are being encouraged to help the Tasmania Jewels break a WNBL record before they take to the court for the first time. They're shooting for a sellout maiden season and breaking a record of 3,331 memberships set by the Melbourne Boomers, currently sitting at around 3,100. I'm Olivia Hicks. That's the latest from the newsroom.
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0: couple of clouds about for Devonport and the coast today. Clearing shower at a top of 13. Tomorrow, sunshine 15. Thursday looks good, 16 degrees there. At the moment, it's 12 degrees in the Rook Street Mall at 7AD. And don't forget to keep listening to 7AD tomorrow morning from 6 during breakfast with Darren Kerwin. Another chance to win a couple of tickets to go and check out our special movie screening of Verity in cinemas September 30th with 98.9 7AD. And we've got a special preview screening coming up at Reading Cinemas for you. Verity, don't believe everything you read.
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just a night in at home and need a little pick-me-up. 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You'll sort the food and drinks, we'll look after the music. 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

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Bette Midler, Wind Beneath My Wings. 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You're local in Ulverston. And still to come, we'll have a look at On This Day and check out who our 80s babies are. Now, a song from Back to the Future, actually. It's time to jump on our skateboard and ride to school. Yeah, The Power of Love, Huey Lewis and the News on 7AD's 80s Lunch.

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10: And the North and Northwest have taken out two of the three Tassie Top Tourist Town Awards for 2026.
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10: Tasmania's Education Union says more needs to be done to attract former teachers back into the profession.
0: And beyond.
11: Alan Joyce believes Jetstar's decision to charge for overhead carry-on baggage will help keep airfares low.
0: There's news you need to know. 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
1: Bit of cloud about this afternoon for Devonport and the coast, and a clearing shower too. Tomorrow, mostly sunny, 15. Thursday looks nice, 16 degrees there, and it's 13 right now in Latrobe. And don't forget, over at 7ad.com.au, voting is now open for September's Pin Up Pet, thanks to Harvey Norman Photo Centre in Devonport. 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

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And Darren Kerwin back for breakfast tomorrow morning from 6. 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
1: 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This is your news now.
2: Good afternoon. I'm Olivia Hicks with the latest. Pauline Hanson says she regrets comments made about Indigenous Australians, where she described them as the most primitive race. The One Nation leader insists she was referring to the time of British settlement, not now. Hanson has told News 24 her comments didn't come out as she intended.
3: I've always put my foot in my mouth and why I come out and say things. I'm not the most eloquent speaker in how I deliver something, what I say.
2: Tasmanian Liberals and Labor have traded barbs over the Royal Hobart Hospital, with the opposition's Sarah Lovell describing its emergency department as seemingly in a permanent state of crisis. It comes as the entrance to the ED has been temporarily relocated to Argyle Street from this morning as construction on its expansion enters the next phase. Health Minister Bridget Archer says Labor's position is all over the place and that the government's emergency department expansion works will deliver 120 treatment points, helping patients receive faster, more efficient treatment and improving patient flow through the hospital. Construction on the first of four new purpose-built accommodation sites for Tasmanians injured in motor vehicle crashes has begun in Launceston. The government-owned insurance board MAIB is investing $84 million into the project, with another two to be opened in Hobart and one in Ulverston marked for demolition and rebuild. The insurance board supports Tasmanians severely injured in crashes through compensation care and rehabilitation services. CEO Paul Kingston says the Launceston site will cater for up to 18 people.
4: That primary living unit is almost like a mini hospital. It has to be able to look after people who need care for every aspect of their life. We even have to have generators and backup because we have people that need permanent ventilation.
2: One of the men accused of killing two Australian brothers was an assassin, a court's been told. The man's ex-girlfriend giving evidence at the trial, saying one of the accused boasted about killing the foreigners. Jake and Callum Robinson and their American friend were on a surf trip when they were killed in Mexico in 2024. And this year marks the 20-year anniversary of the disappearance of 39-year-old Peter Gill, who went missing in southern Tasmania on the 27th of August in 2006. He was last seen at Flint House in Newtown, and he may have intended to walk to the Cornelian Bay area. There have been no sightings of Peter since that date. Peter's disappearance was reported to the coroner, who found that he was deceased but was unable to determine the reason for his disappearance or the manner or cause of his death. Anyone with the information about what happened to Peter is urged to contact police or Crime Stoppers.
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2: Turning to your sport now, the Lions are gearing up for Saturday's preliminary final against the Hawks in Melbourne. Lions forward Charlie Cameron says they're prepared for Hawthorn, who'll be coming in from a week off.
5: It's a good opportunity for us to, I guess, stamp our authority in the first quarter, in the first 5 minutes. They beat 3-0, so no quality side.
2: And the Swans say they're yet to make any selection calls as they prepare for Friday night's prelim final against the Dockers at the SCG. There's talk Justin McInerney could be picked for his first match since round 13. Coach Dean Cox telling Fox he's recovered well from his hamstring issues and is now in the mix.
6: Yeah, so it's a strong discussion. We've monitored his training over the past month or 6 weeks about what he's actually done, how much has he done, and you know he's ticked every box all the way through. So yeah, we'll watch our main session on Wednesday to make sure that he gets through that.
2: I'm Olivia Hicks. That's the latest from the newsroom.
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8: Remaining partly cloudy for the rest of your afternoon, with a medium chance of showers becoming less likely in the late afternoon and evening. Tomorrow, partly cloudy, winds becoming light in the early morning in a top of 15. And on Thursday, partly cloudy, reaching a top of 16. Overnight minimum expected in Devonport and Shearwater of 5, La Trobe 4. You up to date on 7AD.
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more of it. It is the 2 after 2, and that is ABBA with Waterloo. That song written specifically to be entered into the 1974 Eurovision Song Contest. There's your fun fact for today as well. Now, you can head online right now, 7ad.com.au, and you can vote for this month's pin-up pet from today, and you've got right up until the 20th. So 5 days to vote for your winner for this month. Now, last month it was Barney the Dalmatian puppy dog. We've had quite a few puppy dogs. Be nice to see some cats or a little mouse or whatever it is that you've got at home that might be your favourite pet. But I'll tell you what, Barney was pretty cute, I can tell you that. Now, you can score yourself a photo centre prize pack just by doing so. It's valued at $199, and it's all thanks to Harvey Norman Photo Centre on Friend Street in Devonport. They have got all your photographic needs all in the one place. Save with us 2 from Billy Joel coming up for you shortly, but right now let's do one from Frida. This one released before ABBA's hiatus, and this song proved to be a major hit for Frida as well. So we'll play that for you now.

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8: 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This is your news now.
9: Good afternoon, I'm Olivia Hicks with the latest. CommBank says Tasmania's labour market is a genuine concern as it ranks the state's economy as the weakest in the nation. Tasmania had led the state rankings 10 out of 11 times between 2020 and 2022, but it's now dead last. CommBank says Tasmania's unemployment rate is hit 5.1%, the highest in the nation. The analysts say the jobs market has had the largest deterioration of any jurisdiction. The only bright spot in the report is the state's average household spending, but there's a warning that might not last long if wage growth stays slow. Pauline Hanson has offered an apology to Anthony Albanese over comments made about his late mother. Hanson criticised the PM's mother's long-term use of social housing and his constant reference to his upbringing. She says she didn't mean to offend.
10: I don't think my comments were derogatory towards his mother at all. I was referring to house permission at that time. So if he's taken offence to it, well, I'm sorry for that.
9: The state's sports washing saga is continuing, with a controversial AI company signing on with another sporting code. Ebony Ablett has the details.
11: Thermos Technologies, the company behind a data centre at St Leonard's and ones proposed for Bell Bay and Wesleyvale, has inked a five-year partnership agreement with Cricket Tasmania. The company's logo will be on playing shirts across the Tasmanian Tigers and the Hobart Hurricanes, the deal to deliver investment into community cricketing initiatives across the state. Co-CEO of Thermos, Oliver Curtis, says a major component of the deal is a Beyond Boundaries program to support grassroots cricket initiatives in communities across the state facing barriers to participation. Thermos now has similar community partnerships as well with the Jack Jumpers, the Jewels and the Devils.
9: This year will mark the 20th anniversary of the annual Launceston to Hobart Yacht Race. Hosted by the Derwent Sailing Squadron and the Tamar Yacht Club, competitors will depart from Beauty Point on December 27 and travel about 285 nautical miles to the River Derwent. And Ella Langley is coming for the Queen of Christmas. The country superstar's smash hit, Choose in Texas, has just tied Mariah Carey's all-time chart record with 22 weeks at number one. Should she stay at the top for just one more week, Langley will knock All I Want for Christmas Is You off the throne and make chart history.
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9: Turning to your sport now, and Logan Morris says his decision to stay put at the Brisbane Lions was a no-brainer. He was tipped to be a massive player in next year's trade period, but he's inked a two-year extension, tying him to the club until the end of 2029. Morris says it's where he wants to be.
12: I just come into this club every day with a smile on my face, knowing that I can have fun but also get to work, and it's fun playing in a team that is playing for each other, and I guess on the weekends it's fun playing with this group, so it was no-brainer to sign on and to keep playing with this group.
9: And Steve Smith has hinted he may hang up the bat before next year's Ashes in England. The 37-year-old telling the UK Telegraph he may retire from Test cricket and focus on the shortest format of the game. He currently sits fourth on Australia's all-time Test runs list. I'm Olivia Hicks. That's the latest from the newsroom.
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14: Remaining partly cloudy for the rest of your afternoon, with a medium chance of showers becoming less likely in the late afternoon and evening. Tomorrow, partly cloudy, winds becoming light in the early morning and a top of 15. And on Thursday, partly cloudy, reaching a top of 16. Overnight minimum expected in Devonport and Shearwater of 5, La Trobe 4. 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
2: You're a rich girl and you're gone too far, 'cause you know it don't matter anyway.

about the music and what that is, Hall & Oates and Rich Girl. Now, we're giving you the chance to win a double pass to go and see the Verity movie preview at Reading Cinemas on September the 30th. Now, this is based on the worldwide best-selling novel by Colleen Hoover. It's a gripping psychological thriller, follows renowned author Verity Crawford, who's played by Anne Hathaway, and Lowen Ashley, who's played by Dakota Johnson. It's about a struggling writer who relocates to the remote Crawford estate to ghostwrite for Verity. There's some interesting stuff that happens with Verity and her husband, Jeremy, played by Josh Harner. It's very hard to separate fiction from reality. It's a brilliant book if you haven't seen it before, so I'm hanging out to see the movie. 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It's in cinemas in October, and Verity, don't believe everything you read. Stay with us. We've got a hit from Corona coming up for you next.

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0: Hello there, it's Jonesy and Amanda. I think what happens, I've noticed when you go to send condolences to someone in text, it instantly comes up as congratulations.
1: You need to check that.
0: You've got to check that.
1: This is you before. We're talking about that my dog passed away yesterday.
0: Adorable Minnie.
1: In the midst of me crying, you said that Ryan got a haircut in celebration.
0: Yeah, and that's what's happened.
2: I didn't get a haircut in celebration.
1: No. So when you say that's what happened.
0: No, what I'm saying is I said in condolences.
1: No, you didn't say that.
0: Right, no, but I said celebration.
1: You're not even texting and you're saying it.
0: Yeah, that's what I mean. This is the world we live in now. It's the technology. But you know what?
1: I can't tell if you're gormless or an idiot or are they the same thing.
0: Friend, I'm here for you.
1: Maybe try not to be so much.
0: And nothing soothes a broken heart more than the Fast Five.
3: How fast can this thing go?
4: Faster than the speed of light.
5: Jonesy and Amanda's
6: Fast Five.
0: Five questions. Can you go all the way and answer all five questions correctly?
1: I will tell you this. Today's prize, a $500 Fun Lab voucher.
0: Ooh.
1: With Holy Moly Golf Club, the wild side of mini golf.
0: Double ooh. Simon's in Hurstbridge.
1: Hi, Simon.
7: Hey, how you going?
1: Great. How are you going?
7: Oh, not too bad. I'm sorry to hear about you.
1: Oh, man. Simon, thank you. Have you lost a pet?
7: Yeah, we had a Jack Russell that was 18.
1: Wow. Wow. And, see, that's a long time to have someone who's a member of your family, isn't it?
7: Yeah, it is, especially when you've got kids that have grown up with them as well. And
1: Yeah.
0: That's difficult.
1: It is difficult. I looked at my sons yesterday. You know, they were there. That's the dog that they grew up with, really.
0: Yep.
1: You know,
0: yeah. Our much loved family cat died on the morning of my son's 21st birthday. And he came upstairs and he said, "We're getting everything ready, the trestle tables and all that sort of stuff." And he came upstairs with this ashen face. I said, "What's the matter, mate?" And he said, "Fizzle is dead on my floor." I said, "I just saw the cat sitting in the lounge room. What are you talking about?" Went down, it had died on that day. And then we had guests coming around in some hours. And it's hard to explain it to people, you know, as the guests were coming. We said, "Oh, sorry, a bit down, the cat died." And they sort of said, "When?" I said, just then. It wasn't like
1: It's interesting,
0: through the week.
1: With the moment that we administered the easy departure for Minnie, and we're all in tears. And I said to Harley and Liam and Jack, standing next to the bed, I said, "Are you okay?" And Jack said, "Well, that's effed."
0: Well, he's right.
1: And he said, "Excuse my language." I said, "No, you're right.
0: It is.
1: Absolutely, it is. It completely is. There's no on the upside."
0: Sure.
1: Simon, question one. The term sea cow primarily describes what animal?
7: Dugong?
1: Yeah, dugong.
0: Yeah. And manatee.
1: Are they the same thing?
0: I think they are.
1: No, Ryan's shaking.
0: They're not?
1: Right.
2: They're different, yeah.
0: Are they?
2: Yeah, I got photos.
0: Okay.
1: They used to think that they were mermaids, didn't they?
0: What's that?
1: The sailors used to think they were mermaids. They did.
0: I know, they would have been stuck at sea for some time if they found that attractive.
1: Do they look different?
2: Yeah.
0: Yeah, so that's I would, if I had my chances, I'd go with the sea cow over the manatee. Just saying. If I was an old time sailor, let's play
1: sea. You've only been sailing for half an hour. Still, it's all that was there.
0: It was looking at me.
1: Let's play Sing It Back.
0: Looks like Sydney Sweeney.
8: Just sing it to me. Sing it back to me.
1: Simon, can you sing the next line of this song?
9: 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Get your game on, go play. Hey now, you're a rock star.
7: But you get on that, sorry.
0: Oh, sorry. Thank you for your condolences.
1: Thank you.
0: It's Jonesy and Amanda driving you home for Jam Nation.
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0: Nice.
1: You'll never know if you don't go.
0: Nicely done.
1: What brand of car does Mr. Bean drive? Michael, is it A, a Mini Cooper, B, a Fiat, or C, a Morris Minor?
2: I think it's a Mini Cooper.
1: It is.
0: Yeah, it's a Mini Cooper.
1: Yep.
0: A lime green one.
1: A 1977 British Leyland Mini. What's the name of Australia's tallest mountain?
2: Oh, God. That's Mount Kosciuszko.
1: That is. Yeah. It is. Do you want some extraneous information
0: about
1: Mount Kosciuszko next time you go there? In 1840, explorer Paul Edmund Strzelecki climbed the snowy mountains in New South Wales. He reached the highest peak, measured it, and named it Mount Kosciuszko to honour a Polish hero. Not about himself.
0: Selfless, isn't he?
1: Yeah.
0: And I've never heard of his name before. He's missed a chance to show off.
1: It could have been Strzelecki Mountain, but instead Kosciuszko. This is question five.
0: Are we going to go to question five? We don't need a break.
1: We already have the break.
0: I'm out of whack. You're right.
1: You're riled with grief. That's okay.
0: Okay, I'm riled with grief.
1: What are the major American television awards called?
0: Just had them.
1: Michael.
2: The Emmy.
0: You've done it, Michael.
1: And the Emmy goes to Michael of Layla. Congratulations.
0: You have won a $500 Fun Lab voucher. Holy moly, golf club, the wild side of mini golf.
1: Yeah.
0: $500. That's amazing,
1: this
0: Michael.
1: This is for you all. Have a hoot there.
2: Thank you so much. I'm stoked.
0: Good. Unreal. Thank you, Michael.
1: Carry on, Michael, and thank you for brightening our day. If you'd like to play the Fast Five, jonesyandamanda.com.au. You know what else will soothe your soul?
0: Is it Sydney Sweeney?
1: Well, we've got to talk about the Sydney Sweeney commercial.
0: Yeah, Emma Gillespie's going to take us through the controversy.
1: Tin Hat Tuesday, conspiracy theories.
0: Am I strong enough?
1: Do you want to park Tin Hat?
0: No. Let's do it. But maybe you can read out the conspiracy.
1: I'll do the conspiracy.
0: I'll still wear the hat, but you read them.
1: Okay. Well, that's all coming up. It's Jonesy and Amanda driving you home for Jam Nation.
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0: Good afternoon to you. It's Jonesy and Amanda driving you home. You know, I'm so glad I got to visit you and your dog Minnie before she left this world on the weekend.
1: Yeah.
0: I was going through my phone as it was all happening yesterday, and I just that dog really had an impact on me as far as all the pictures of my kids when they were little.
1: The first
0: little
1: weekend
0: Minnie.
1: We got her, you yeah. came over. There's photos of Dominic holding
0: her. And she's a little ball of fluff, yeah. and he's a little ball of fluff.
1: And then Liam, for some reason, got into her cage.
0: That's right.
1: Crate, I think we called it, not
0: it was,
1: cage.
0: It was a little dog crate, and he got in there. And I thought we were going to have to ring the SES to get him out.
1: He's still there.
0: Yeah.
1: I know.
0: It must be tough.
1: Yesterday was just such a long, hard day because early in the morning I realised that that was going to have to be the day.
0: When you texted me.
1: Well, I actually thought I was going to take her up to the vet just for a final checkup to say, is there anything we can do? And I realised just the stress of getting her into the car. I thought, we're at the end here. Mm. So, but can I give a shout out to our vet, North Randwick Veterinary Clinic? They have been amazing. And it was Claire, our vet, and Assistant Rowan who came to the house yesterday. And they were going to come at about 5:30. And I knew that from about 10 o'clock. So I just sat there looking at the dog. I ate my feelings. I had a big tub of Ben and Jerry ice cream, ate some chips.
0: Mm.
1: I just sat and looked at the dog. I remember Greg Fleet, I'm not comparing a dog's death to human fear, but I remember Greg Fleet, the comedian, saying he was once in a Thai jungle or something.
0: I think Fleet, he got himself into many situations.
1: And he thought at any minute he could be executed, but he said it was just so exhausting. He kept falling asleep. And I thought in the stress of all this yesterday, I could barely keep my eyes open. And anyway, Liam and Jack came over. And then we were all sitting in the courtyard. And Minnie got up and came to, Harley now sits in a wheelchair. She came up and just stood, but she could barely move, but she stood beside him so he could put his hand on her head. And we're all patting her and telling her we loved her. And then we got the call saying, for the vet saying, we're 5 minutes away. And suddenly everything was there and you thought, God, we're actually here now.
0: Wow. But they came to your house.
1: Yeah, they did. And they were just amazing because they told us what the process would be. So she was so tired. They barely needed a sedative, but they gave her one anyway just to calm things down. We went into the lounge room. We chose the spot. They said they've done this on people's beds. They've done it, many places. We're in the lounge room and she was just like almost gently snoring and I had her head in my hands. And they said, we'll put the port in her arm and then we'll leave you alone for a while as a family and you choose when we administer. Mm. It's pretty much like a double dose of general anaesthetic, pretty much. It was a very, very gentle passing.
0: Mm.
1: And I had her head in my hands as she went. So shout out to the vets who just made this the easiest, most peaceful process it could possibly be. And, you know, when they'd left, I found a tiny bit of fur on the floor where they'd shaved her arm to put the port in. And I put it in this necklace I've got. Where is it? I've got a heart necklace.
0: Yeah.
1: Here. That my grandparents gave me when I was about 14.
0: It's a locket.
1: It's a little locket. And the first thing that ever went in there, Carol Van Doren, the girl next door, and I went up to Westfield Shopping Centre and we met two boys who said, do you want to go with us? And we said, yes. Never saw them again, but they wrote down their phone numbers. And I had his phone number written inside this locket. And then years later, I had a photo of my babies in this locket.
0: Yep.
1: I had a photo of my previous dog, Ripley, in this locket, and today I put that Minnie's fur in the locket.
0: Oh.
1: This locket has seen the very stages of my life. But this morning, Liam and Jack came over and we went for a coffee down at the beach where I walked the dog.
0: So that'd be hard in itself because everyone sees you by yourself.
1: I know. That's why the boys came with me today.
0: Ugh.
1: But I thought I would still do it, and that's why I'm grateful for these new hours this year because it's been my non-negotiable. Every morning I've taken the dog for a meander down there.
0: Mm.
1: I get a coffee at the kiosk from Michelle who runs the kiosk and he gave me a big hug today. But there's a man down there, Arthur, who has a dog, Belle. He got Belle when we got Minnie and we've seen each other in the dog park for 15 years. He lost Belle last week.
0: Oh.
1: And he said he found it so hard to get out of the house and come down there, but he said I'm determined to sit still on their bench. So that's what I did today.
0: Good on you.
1: So anyway, on we go, on we go. And after Minnie passed last night, the boys had a beer, I had a glass of wine, we clinked, yep. Minnie being just the bestest dog.
0: She was the bestest dog. She was the bestest dog.
1: And Chris Brown, who's overseas, sent me the most beautiful text.
0: Sure.
1: I'm not brave enough to read it. Can I give it to you?
0: Of course.
1: I'll get you to read it because okay. I'll weep.
0: Well, I'll do that. I'll do that for you. We'll do that next.
1: Oh.
0: Jonesy and Amanda driving you home.
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0: Jonesy and Amanda driving you home. From the Daily Oz, here she is, Em Gillespie, fresh from her hens weekend.
1: I am fresh from my hens. I don't know if fresh is the word I'd use.
0: You look good.
2: What'd you get up to, Emma?
1: Oh, my beautiful bridesmaids planned the most amazing weekend. We had a gorgeous lunch at Woolloomooloo on the water in Sydney. We drove around the city in a stretch pink Hummer for an hour. It was tacky, beautiful, incredible. And then we finished it off with several hours of karaoke. And I'm sure we sounded just as good as we thought we did.
2: Mm-hmm. I saw on your Insta you dressed very stylishly, but sort of as a faux bride.
1: Yes, it was a lot of feathers, a lot of sequins. It was very silly. I like to overdress at the best of times.
2: Well, so speaking of overdressing,
0: No neck tattoos. Let's just check.
2: From overdressing to complete underdressing, let's talk about Sydney Sweeney's new ad campaign.
0: We just played the ad.
1: Yes. This has drawn a lot of controversy. I think it's fair to say everything Sydney Sweeney seems to do these days draws a lot of controversy, but she's in this ad campaign. It's this sports betting ad where she's wearing, like you said, Amanda, not a whole lot. She's posing with different pieces of sporting equipment, almost nude. The ad is for this sports prediction company called Novig, which I think it's worth noting, Sydney Sweeney is a shareholder of this company. So she's more than just, you know, starring in this advertising campaign. She's got skin in the game, pun intended. So this ad has created this huge backlash where I saw it and I thought, wow, there's going to be a lot of men who love this ad and a lot of women who absolutely hate it. But the conversation has taken a different turn, and I think it's become a lot more focused on female athletes and the kind of world that they exist in and how they're up against it all the time with being taken seriously, that so much ground has been made in the world of women's sport over the past several years, and that women athletes themselves are saying this is a real kick in the guts, that this kind of takes them back to the world where women's bodies are really monetized and sexualized. We've had Ariane Titmus, our own swimming great, she commented on the ad on Instagram, which has like 40 million views or something, describing it as an absolute joke. She said, I can't describe how infuriated I feel when I watch this. Not only is it a kick in the face to every woman who's dedicated her life to perfecting her craft, but every woman who enjoys sport for what it really is. Teamwork, friendship, dedication, excellence, unity, the list goes on.
2: I've seen lots of female athletes posting footage of themselves training, running, competing, saying, this is what a female athlete looks like.
1: Exactly. That's really inspired that movement. It started with an American gymnast who said, this is what women in sport looks like. This is what a female athlete looks like. And now women around the globe are really mobilizing thanks to Gracie Kramer, that gymnast in the US. But we have heard from Sydney Sweeney. She has responded to this widespread criticism. She posted images from the ad to her Instagram stories, basically saying, you know, it was meant to be a bit of fun, that everyone's taking it a little bit seriously. She said the campaign was about embracing a fun idea, cutting through the noise and putting the focus entirely on sports with a playful edge. I'm not sure if that's come across, but it's certainly captured the imagination.
0: But also the target audience would be men who bet largely on sport. So
1: yes.
0: that's their audience.
2: Has the ad worked?
0: The ad has worked. We're talking about
2: it. We're mentioning the name of the company.
0: Yeah.
2: Despite the bad PR for her.
1: Exactly.
2: Has the ad worked?
1: I mean, I think it's worked, and I think the people who were meant to see it and love it did see it, and they do love it. And that's the thing with Sydney Sweeney. There's always plenty of people out there who want to see her with a kid off.
0: Happy to look at the ad again just to get another take on it.
1: And I thought you might say that.
2: Yeah.
0: Em, thank you.
2: Thank you.
1: Thanks, guys.
3: Okay, your download is complete.
0: It's Jonesy and Amanda driving you home for Jam Nation.
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0: And remember, this is all just for fun. This is just a conspiracy theory.
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2: That science is spurious. Why have we never heard that before? How do they have empirical, someone that said empirical evidence that our lives flash before our eyes? 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Our brain is still alive 7 hours after?
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2: You can thank the Mayans for that.
1: The Mayans. What good are the Mayans?
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2: 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Do you have a conspiracy theory?
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13: Hi there, I'm Rana Hussein. Team sheets for the opening week of the NRLW finals will be released later today. The series kicks off with the Tigers hosting the Raiders in an elimination clash on Friday night before the Knights take on the Broncos on Saturday arvo. St Kilda utility Jade McClay has been named the AFLW Rising Star nominee for round 5. It's after her 4-goal outing against Richmond on Sunday afternoon. and Emily Bates will miss the rest of the AFLW season, with Hawthorn confirming she suffered an ACL.
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0: Hello there, it's Jonesy Demander driving you home this Tuesday, the 15th of September. A Tin Hat Tuesday.
1: Do you believe in that the world is flat? I don't know, eh?
2: I'm glad I came into work today because life goes on and the conspiracies go on.
0: Indeed.
2: And on.
0: And as the Mayan calendar reported, everyone is dead. So Minnie, your dog, passed away.
2: Later than the rest of us.
0: Yeah.
2: Explains the smell.
0: It's good to see that you're moving on with your grief.
2: Didn't mean my dog smell. Oh. All of humanity.
0: The humanity
2: smell. Because
0: we're
2: all dead.
0: Christoph is with us.
2: Don't ask me to make sense of things. Hello, Christoph. How are you?
3: Hello, guys. How are you?
2: Very good. Well.
3: Hang on to your straw hat and your Popeye pipe. We're about to walk into 40K winds here.
2: Okay.
3: Your Google Committee 300, commonly known as the Olympians. 300 men that run the whole global situation.
0: Right.
3: Now, you might say to yourself, why haven't we heard of them? Well, because it's clandestine and pull the strings from the top. This is money that goes back 8,000 years to the Egyptian culture.
0: Yep.
3: You call it blue bloods, if you will. They're the ones that, at the top of the pyramid, that tell everyone else through their networks on how it all works. All your COVIDs and world wars and takeovers and presidents are put in place and all that sort of thing. So it's 300 men, no women.
0: Yep.
3: 300 men.
2: And why Olympians? And, do you know, Christoph, why are they Olympians?
0: I don't think they're Olympians. I think this is what they call them.
2: Oh, I see. They're not like Kathy Freeman or anything. Not like Rob DiCostello.
3: A stroke of the ego, you know.
0: Yeah, because
2: right.
0: Yeah, so they're the lizard people. You know what they used to say about the lizard people?
2: Yeah, and the elites.
0: They're the elites, 300 people. So the world is 8 billion people. There are 300 people running the joint.
2: That's more than I thought. I thought it came down to about 8 tech bros. That's more than I thought. Christoph, thank you.
0: Well done. Donald has joined us.
2: Donald, we've got our hats on. What can you give us?
4: Yeah, how's it going? Dave Grohl killed Kurt Cobain. The theory is the theory is Dave Grohl's a very smart man, but
0: sure.
4: He knew as long as Kurt Cobain was still alive, that he'd only ever be known as the drummer for Nirvana.
0: So, in a fit of jealous rage,
2: crazed ambition.
0: And jealousy.
4: Crazed ambition, not jealous rage. He planned it.
0: Okay.
2: And Donald, where did this speculation come from?
4: Oh, I don't know. I heard it a long time ago, but I believe it.
2: Yeah.
4: There's a lot of evidence there. That's why the suicide note was written in like one handwriting. The second half is somebody else's handwriting.
2: If Dave Grohl is so smart, why didn't he wear a condom when he had an extramarital affair?
0: Oh,
2: I'm just throwing in that question.
0: There's not a forum to grind an axe on that.
2: Well,
0: Donald, that is interesting.
2: That's a very interesting
0: conspiracy theory. And the suicide note has been well documented.
2: That the writing was different.
0: So it's like, I'm going to leave this mortal coil. And then it goes, sign Dave. I mean, not Dave Kerr. This is
2: Dave
0: all alleged.
2: Dave is busy elsewhere, it said.
0: But you know something about Dave Grohl? In reading his book, he mourned Kurt Cobain twice because Kurt died almost from a heroin overdose. And he thought that he'd lost him. And then he came back. And then
2: how long after that did he lose him again?
0: It was like only a couple of years later. So he mourned Kurt Cobain twice.
2: Mm-hmm. Planned a career twice.
0: What?
2: If that theory is correct, believing it. Conspiracy theories.
0: This is all
2: speculation.
0: All
2: do you think the lawyers for the Mayan calendar are on the line? I'm a lizard person and I'd like to say something.
0: The lawyers have just had a Hyrox poo incident in their, in their briefs. It's Jonesy Demander driving you home for Jam Nation.
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1: Good evening, I'm Olivia Hicks with the latest. A parole condition preventing convicted murderer Susan L. Fraser from protesting her innocence to the media has been declared invalid by Tasmania's Supreme Court. Neil Fraser was found guilty of murdering her partner Bob Chappell aboard his yacht in Hobart in 2009. She served 13 years in prison and was released on parole in 2022. Speaking outside court this afternoon, Neil Fraser says the fight is not over.
2: As you will be aware, I have always maintained my innocence and I'm continuing in the quest to clear my name and advocate for the broader issue of wrongful convictions in Australia. I cannot walk away from this.
1: CommBank says Tasmania's labour market is a genuine concern as it ranks the state's economy as the weakest in the nation. Tasmania has led the state of the state rankings 10 out of 11 times between 2020 and 2022, but it's now dead last. CommBank says Tasmania's unemployment rate has hit 5.1%, the highest in the nation. The analysts say the jobs market has had the largest deterioration of any jurisdiction. The only bright spot in the report is the state's average household spending, but there's a warning that might not last long if wage growth stays low. A former play school host turned Labor staffer has been sacked after unearthed tweets revealed vile slurs and comments he'd made about a politician and broadcaster. Riz Muldoon was stood down today from Senator Richard Dowling's office over his comments about Jacinta Napa-Jimber-Price and Peter Credlin. The Prime Minister says the immediate action was appropriate. An independent MP says Pauline Hanson's apology for her comments on First Nations Australians and the PM's mum isn't good enough. The One Nation leader apologised today for comments she made on previous podcasts, but Allegra Spender has told the ABC she found the comments appalling.
3: I think this behaviour is what people hate about politics, and it's, you know, we're creating all this anger and resentment, I think, and division in the community, which is struggling, frankly, right now to sort of stay connected and stay respectful.
1: And another Aussie fashion business has gone bust. 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
1: Turning to your sport now, and the Lions have locked in young superstar Logan Morris after assumptions he'd head interstate. The 21-year-old forward was in the sights of a number of clubs, including the Tassie Devils, but Brisbane's managed to lure him to stay for at least another 2 years. It's as the team barrels towards the finish line in what could be a three-peat. They're at the G on Saturday to take on the Hawks in the prelim. Hawthorn's midfield is aiming to come out swinging in Saturday's game. The Hawks were humbled by 67 points the last time these two teams met. Ruck Lloyd Meek says it's time for payback.
4: But generally speaking, like even at the start of the year, you guys were all getting into the mids and riding yourself, and I like to really, I'm really proud of how we've been able to grow and handle that, and really just excited for the challenge against a superstar midfield.
1: I'm Olivia Hicks. That's the latest from the newsroom.
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17: It's showtime.
18: It's Jonesy and Amanda here. Gene Simmons. Big fan.
3: You are, he.
18: You're a big fan. He says rap doesn't belong in the Rock and Roll Hall of Fame. You know what? I stand with Gene on on this. They've got their own rock and rap.
3: No, they don't. The Rappin' Hall of Fame.
18: Well, they should have something.
3: In the annex. They're not in the hall. Go out into the annex where I can't hear you.
18: Or the rumpus room. They'd have the rumpus room.
3: Also, from Gene to Gene's, when you get home, do you take off your jeans and put on comfortable pants, a nice pair of slacks, Brendan?
18: I look to the teachings of Neil Diamond. Forever in blue jeans, babe.
3: We're going to discuss with you, wear jeans at home.
18: That's coming up. It's Jonesy and Amanda driving you home for Jam Nation.

0: Hello there, it's Jonesy Demander driving you home. I don't want to set you off further, but while you were dealing with Minnie, your dog, your beloved dog, yesterday, I was having a beer and I looked up at the night sky and there was a crescent moon and a little star just above it. And I went, that's Minnie.
1: There's little Minnie.
0: And it was just glowed.
1: That would be Minnie glowing in the sky. Oof. Okay. You know what? To get us back to Earth, you know what we need to talk about now? The Hyrox poo situation.
0: Yeah, I didn't even know what Hyrox was.
1: Hyrox, let me talk you through it.
0: Sure.
1: Hyrox is an indoor fitness race event. It's like a high-intensity interval training, and they have a number of different stations. There's burpees. There's wall balls.
0: Wall balls?
1: Wall balls. You have to hit a target at a required
0: height. Is this like Ninja Warrior?
1: Kind of, I guess. There's lunges. Mm-hmm. You need the knee to touch the floor. You have to meet the required movement standard. For example, the burpees. There are rules about where your feet go. You can't freestyle your way through a burpee. There are strict rules about a whole lot of things.
0: Yep. And who's doing this? Is young people like Jemwa Rye?
1: Are you doing it, Jemwa Rye?
2: No.
1: No. I think fitness freaks are doing this.
0: I couldn't have told. Are you sure?
1: But why this has become, this event was in China.
0: Yep.
1: But why we are talking about it is an Australian one.
0: Yeah,
1: yay. Australian woman, in the midst of her competition, she had a bowel accident mid-race and still finished and won.
0: Joanna Wietrzyk.
1: Wietrzyk?
0: Wietrzyk, which is Polish. It means light breeze in Polish.
1: Well, she won.
0: Yeah, good on her. Well,
1: have you seen the footage? Because it's not unusual for extreme athletes, like marathon runners, etc. Well, it is unusual, but it's not unheard of for them to have bowel situations.
0: Sure.
1: And but you could see it running down the back of her legs.
0: Yeah, I didn't zoom in that much.
1: Well, you didn't have to zoom in to see it. And it was interesting how other competitors have responded, saying you can't sit, you're not allowed to sit down to rest, you can't spit, you can't do, you can't spit on the course. As they say here, no one wants to run through your post-skierg contribution. But what about running through someone's poo? So there's been a big outcry about this. The organisation themselves have said, sorry about this, we've cleaned the area now,
0: right,
1: and probably we should have policy around this. Because should she have finished the race? There's some debate. What about contamination? What about all that?
0: Yeah. Well, maybe that's why she won, though.
1: Well, maybe people behind her go, oh, my God.
0: I'm not. Or would you spurn you on to get past her?
1: Well, she has said, go win or go home. They say a win is a win.
0: Sure.
1: Thank you for all the support. I'll be back soon. And just smiling through the situation. Here's a picture, Brendan, in case you haven't seen it.
0: It's too much.
1: This is what happens. And some people have said, some of the comments I've seen here, a lot of people have said, well, some have said good honour. Other people have said people poo or doing heavy squats at the gym.
0: Yeah. Do they?
1: Well, you just said, yeah.
0: I'm just going along with it. I'd imagine those gyms that you go to.
1: Oh, yeah, sure. My high-intensity fitness regime. But there's also an interesting debate. Some people are saying it's the most disgusting thing I've ever seen, should have been pulled from the race. Others are saying this is what determination and drive is. I respect that she finished the competition. A lot of people would have tapped out, do you think? So there seems to be a debate in athletic circles as to whether this was gross and why don't you stop.
0: Yep, that's me.
1: And unhygienic.
0: Yeah, that's me.
1: And then other people saying, good on you, whatever it takes to cross that line, you're a winner.
0: Do you even lift, bro?
1: Do you even lift, bro?
0: Well, that could be a pub test, but it's not.
1: It's not.
0: We're talking about 90-minute restaurant bookies. This is something that you and I are at odds about.
1: Well, interesting. A friend of mine had a situation on the weekend. We'll talk about it.
0: We'll talk about it. It's Jonesy Demander driving you home for Jam Nation.
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0: Hello there, it's Jonesy and Amanda driving you home. If you're going to go in one of those CrossFit championships, you'd have that in your headphones.
1: Would you? I have a song about it. Why don't you just keep it in?
0: You can't keep it in.
1: I can't keep it in. I gotta let it out.
0: Tuesday is a great day to head on down to the Jonesy and Amanda Arms to discuss the big issues.
2: The good old-fashioned pub test.
1: I was talking to a friend on the weekend who went to a very expensive restaurant, and the second they sat down, they were told this is a 90-minute booking. So the minute you sit down, gone is the chat of how are you? I heard you had a birthday last week. How's everyone going? Let's look at the wine list. What are you thinking of eating? You have to order almost the second you sit down. And a friend of theirs was dining with European parents recently who were outraged that the minute they sat down, they were told their booking was 90 minutes. And the Europeans like to share a meal that goes on for hours and hours. They could not believe this. This is something that was brought in post-COVID when we wanted to support our hospitality industry. And because there are less tables, remember all that? There are only a few tables, fewer staff. And this was a way they said, we can do this, we can make it work with social distancing, but we'll have a couple of sessions a night. Well, that hasn't gone away. And now, it doesn't matter what restaurant you go to, pretty much you're going to get a 90-minute booking.
0: Really? An hour and a half? That's pretty good.
1: I've had a meal with you where you eat like an amoeba. It just disappears. I don't even see it going in. And then remember once we'd had a Thai meal together?
0: That was...
1: You whacked the table and said, well, I'm off. I want to watch the dish.
0: The dome.
1: The dome. What's the difference? You want to go home for the big difference, actually.
0: The dome was a series.
1: You're the only person watching it. Yeah. You had to get home to watch the dome.
0: I wanted to watch the dome to see how it finished.
1: I was halfway through my
0: meal.
1: Sit
0: there and you look at what we're going to have. And then, can you tell me about the soup?
1: Well, that's part of the pleasure. Then,
0: yeah, but then, I like getting in there, ordering my food.
1: And getting out.
0: I like when I get in and they come around and they say, would you enter the table like water? No, just give me a beer and get me the menu. Let's get into it.
1: Let's not muck around. You pull a Band-Aid. You're quite happy with it. Someone in the comments here, because I've been having a look at what other people are saying. People are saying you don't get a chance to finish your wine sometimes. People said, I haven't even looked at a dessert menu.
0: I've 90 been... minutes. It's 90 minutes.
1: See, you're not the hang-around guy.
0: No. 90 minutes is forever.
1: So say
0: World's
1: it takes...
0: changing. World's changing. Pearl Harbor was over in 13 minutes.
1: Well, if they can do that, you can have a meal short.
0: So I could easily get a Sanchoy bow and a few Zing Towels.
1: And get home to watch the dome.
0: And watch the dome. Which I will say dribbled onto a second series.
1: Okay.
0: The reason I wanted to get out of there because they guaranteed that was the last episode that night.
1: So what
0: and
1: do
0: it
1: you
0: was
1: think?
0: So long ago, okay. It was on free-to-air TV.
1: I know, exactly. And you still had to rush home like a big unattractive dinner partner. 90-minute restaurant bookings, do they pass the pub test?
0: We have two different opinions here. What do you think? It's Jonesy and Amanda driving you home for Jam Nation.
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0: 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It's Jonesy and Amanda across Australia driving you home.
1: Money.
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3: Any money? Jonesy and
0: Amanda's. 10 questions, 60 seconds on the clock. You can pass if you don't know an answer. We'll come back to that question if time permits. Get all the questions right, you win $1,000. John did exactly that last week.
4: Then we gave him an option. He could leave with $1,000 or he could try for double or nothing by answering a bonus question, which he did, went home with $2,000.
0: Dallas of Bosley Park, this could be you.
4: Hi, Dallas.
5: Oh, hey, Jonesy and Amanda. Thanks for having me on. And Amanda, I'm very sorry to hear about your loss.
4: Oh, thank you. My poor old pooch, Minnie. Yeah, that was very sad yesterday. And we'll be sad for every day for the rest
0: of my
4: life.
0: Every day.
4: All right, Dallas, let's see if you can cheer me up by winning money. No pressure. 10 questions, 60 seconds. If you're not sure, say pass. We might have time to come back, okay?
5: Yep, okay.
4: Dallas, here we go. Here comes question number one. What is a group of fish called?
5: A school.
4: Question two, how many sides are on a dice?
5: Six.
4: Question three, a biography you write about yourself is called what?
5: An autobiography.
4: Question four, in which country was Guinness beer first brewed?
5: Ireland.
4: Question five, Logan Roy is a character in which TV show? Question six, where are the 2032 Olympics being held?
5: Glasgow, Scotland.
4: Oh, no, they're in Brisbane.
0: That was the Commonwealth Games.
4: They're in Brisbane.
0: Brisbane 2032.
4: Wow, that's a long way away. We're on planet Thrangiops.
0: We'll all be 1,000 years old.
4: Logan Roy was in the TV show Succession.
0: Yeah.
5: Oh, I was trying to think of the one you dribble at, that show that you... is it Yellowstone? The one that you've got to wear your...
4: Oh, my chin sponge.
0: No, you don't dribble at Yellowstone.
4: No, there have been some episodes where I have.
0: That's where they talk really gravelly and you can't understand what they're saying.
4: Who cares what they're saying, Brendan? A handsome cowboy is something to be looked at.
0: Yeah, but, you know, I think you're thinking about Outlander, Dallas.
4: Well, there's all of that as well.
0: Amanda dribbles away on that.
4: Yeah.
0: Anyway, well, Dallas.
4: Dallas, enough of my salivary glands.
0: Thanks for your well wishes.
4: Thank you.
0: For Amanda's beloved dog. And Instagram, we'll be back again tomorrow. If you'd like to register to play, jonesyandamanda.com.au.
4: Coming up next, we go to the Jonesy and Amanda Arms for the pub test. A 90-minute restaurant booking. Does it pass the pub test?
0: It's Jonesy and Amanda driving you home for Jam Nation.
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If we took a holiday. 80s supergroups. Where the streets have no name. 80s one-hit wonders. This is the 80s at 8. Devin Fort's 780.

0: joining him was guitar virtuoso Joe Satriani, and they were blowing up the arenas, giving Aussie fans a double dose of rock star power. Coming up after the break, a band that sparked full-blown Bross Mania. Following the success of When Will I Be Famous, Bross quickly became one of the hottest acts of the planet. Their follow-up hit, I Owe You Nothing, climbed all the way to number 6 in Australia in August 1988 before beginning its descent down the charts in September. Bross, I Owe You Nothing, that's coming up next on the 80s at 8.
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1: Well, that wraps up the 80s at 8 tonight. And our look at September 1988 for Chart Tuesday. Coming up tomorrow night, our special 80s artist spotlight is Big Country. I chat with Big Country's bass player, Tony Butler, all about their unique sound and the legacy of frontman Stuart Adamson. That's coming up tomorrow night on the 80s at 8. Catch you then. Thanks for keeping me company.
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hits you love. 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

0: Christian O'Connell show. Yesterday, I had to go to IKEA after the show. I was hangry, and apparently there was no time for me to pre-feed. I have to be honest, I had one of the worst public meltdowns I've ever had.
1: Like a toddler.
0: It was like a 50-something toddler, basically. It was bad. I could apologise to my wife, but I don't know, I can't get out of this. No, I meant IKEA, I can't get out of this. The big thing I did, right, my wife is constantly running late, so I got there, like, before her, and I need to get a desk for myself. So I think, I'll just pop into the... We were there to do click and collect, so I thought, I'll just quickly go upstairs to the showroom, jog in, jog out.
2: No, my God.
0: So I first of all, it takes ages, that labyrinth going round, like Narnia, just go see where the office desks were. I see two or three, I like it, okay, I take the photos, and the strange names, and then I go to an employee, how do I get out of here as quick as possible? I said, I see, you just came out that door there. Yeah. And she went, oh, that's not for customers. Well, what's through the other side of that door? I was trying to run through it. Would she tackle me?
2: Lines going on.
0: And then they fire Swedish meatballs at me. She said to me, you need to get back on the path and follow the arrows.
2: Don't deviate.
0: So I was like, hang on a minute. If I'm back on that path, I'm going to be going through everywhere in the house.
2: That's what they
0: Toilets,
2: want.
0: Toilets, the bathrooms. So anyway, I was really annoyed. Once I finally got out there, my wife arrived. She went, oh my God, are you okay? I went, no, I'm not. I saw the desk, but I saw hell. Just get back out. It wouldn't let me go through. There's a side door. It's like Disneyland. Those employees, they come out of like hidden doors and trap doors. So anyway, and then it took us ages to work out where to go and get this click and collect. Then the woman goes, you go to P2. And I went, I'm sorry, I don't work here. What is P2? It's not like a universal thing. So anyway, by the time I then go back to my wife, I put all our stuff in the car, and it was a lot. You know, it's yesterday I said there was like a bed of tables. There was no room for me in the car.
2: Yeah, we told you that.
0: I then had to go and basically stand at the side of a highway and try and get an Uber. And I was just outside an IKEA. I found one. The guy goes, have you escaped from IKEA? And I went, kind of.
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0: for today. Australia has the highest concentration of Thai restaurants per capita outside of Thailand.
1: Really?
2: Wow. I believe it.
0: There is a Thai restaurant for every 8,000 of us.
1: Oh, wow.
0: Three times more than any other country on. This is why they call it the lucky country. You love your pad Thai? Move to Australia. I love it. One of my favourite takeaways is Thai. Mm. Don't you love so Thai good. Takeaway?
2: It travels well. It not like pizza degrades.
0: Actually, you're right, it does.
2: Yes, Thai travels.
0: What would you have? What are you having? A Massaman?
2: Massaman, Pad See U, Pad Kee Mao, red duck curry.
0: Oh, chicken lob?
2: Oh, yes, a bit sour, but
0: oh,
2: lovely.
0: No, my wife loves it. Can't stand it. Minced chicken, no thank you.
2: It's quite tart.
0: Yeah. Patsy, what's your favourite Thai? We're all having a Thai takeout right now. What are we ordering for you?
1: I'd like a green curry, I reckon, No, our local Thai does a beautiful coconut rice as well with coconut milk.
0: Rice is good,
1: My Lord, it's
0: what's
1: good.
0: What's the, their version of the naan? What's the, you dip it in, you dip it in.
1: What do they call it?
0: It's a flatbread, it's a...
1: I can't think of the name.
0: Circular.
1: Yes.
0: You get it.
1: Yes.
0: You order it. Comes with a satay sauce, but just Caitlin, what is it?
3: Is it roti?
0: Yes, that's it. I will use that as cutlery.
1: Yeah, totally.
2: That's what it's there for.
0: Savage, but so good. This raw dog in that Thai. Put that knife and spoon away, sir. We ain't going to need that. Any hoozy loozy. Thai restaurant names. Tyrannosaurus.
2: Oh, God.
0: Hang on a minute. Let me just tie my shoelace.
1: Nice.
0: Stretching a bit, yeah? Stretching a bit. Mike Tyson.
1: Oh,
0: what about a more high-end one? You ever been to Flower Drum in Chinatown? That's a very nice one, yeah. Bow tie.
2: Oh,
0: got to wear a bow tie to get in and eat your tie. And tidy your bedroom up, please.
2: Okay, bronze.
0: Rhea, what have you got? Thai restaurant
2: I've
0: names.
2: I've also got a fancy one, black tie.
0: Oh, you stole that from me.
2: No,
0: bronze minus.
2: Do you know how Thailand used to be called Siam?
0: Mm.
2: I am Siam.
0: Oh, that's very good. Yep, gold.
2: Wok and rolls.
0: Yeah, that's also good, gold.
2: And this is for one in New York. It would be called the satay that never sleeps.
0: Too long winded to get nowhere rapidly. Maybe it plays well in New York.
2: Yeah.
0: We're a long way from there, Dorothy.
4: 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Devonport 7AD has been keeping the Northwest Coast up to date with the latest in news and information for over nine decades from across our region.
5: And the North Edge Northwest have taken out two of their three Tassie topped tourist town awards for 2026.
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13: Christian O'Connell Show. Signs you're an adult. Suddenly you just have this awareness. You're doing something you didn't used to do it 10 years ago or a couple of years ago in your early 20s, but you're now doing it now. It is officially true. You are an adult. Two things for me. One, you know what heart rate variability is.
14: Yeah.
13: I don't know what that was at 19 or 20. I didn't need to worry about it. But now when I'm middle-aged, every day, tracking that when I wake up, seeing what my HRV is, and then trying to increase it, that's what it's all about. I didn't even know what HRV was until 2 years ago.
14: Is low good or bad?
13: Bad.
14: Oh, I had low this morning.
13: It's all about your recovery time. Oh, you might not have had a good... Yeah, but you had a stressful day yesterday.
14: True, yes.
13: And so you would have taken all that stress to sleep. Cortisol rises.
14: Right.
13: Oh,
14: okay.
13: I thought
14: it was a good thing. Okay.
13: Well, stress?
14: No, low.
13: Welcome to Breakfast Radio.
14: Yes.
13: You're going to do well. If you eat stress, oh, yeah, you'll have a good time. The other thing is... Years ago, my life was all about Friday night. What's happening Friday night? Where are we going? Who are we going out with Friday night? Now it's all about bin night. That's a place the glee I get, I don't understand. Tuesday night is our bin night. I get so excited when I wake up Tuesday morning and I go, God damn it, it's bin night again.
14: What part of it excites you?
13: All of it is cramming everything in, knowing that there's nothing left behind. Getting the bin out first. I like to be the bin influencer on my street, the bin influencer, where other people look down, they see that Christian O'Connell has got this. He knows which bin it is. I have it in my calendar. I just look at it on my phone. I know whether it's the red lid or the green recycling one.
14: Oh, ooh la la. Yeah. Most people have it on their fridge as a magnet.
13: But have that as well. Have that as well. But just have it good to go on my phone. Even if I'm away, like when we're in Sydney, I will still call my wife and go, it's come round again. She doesn't share the joy. I get so excited. Just when I leave in the morning, I see it on the curb there. I'm like, I can't wait to get back. Look inside. It's all empty.
7: Like fairies have been.
13: Yes, the bin fairies.
7: Yes.
13: Rhea, what's your sign you're an adult?
14: 7 years ago when I joined the team, I used to be the young kid who helped out the older members of the team, Patsy, with their technology.
13: She kind of saw you as like a footman.
14: Yes.
13: You were always just carrying stuff out to her car. Kept saying to her, he's a producer. He's a producer. His job isn't carrying Amazon packages to your car.
7: Drop the old.
13: Like, I think she looked like a concierge service.
14: Yes, yeah.
7: Well, that's he wasn't doing much else, just sitting there
13: twiddling his thumbs.
7: Well,
13: that's true.
7: Something to do.
14: And now the shoe's on the other foot. The youngest member of our team now, Georgia, I have to always ask her how to connect my Bluetooth mouse to my downstairs computer.
13: Come on, even I know how to do that.
14: No, I didn't know this.
13: Do you know how to get your Bluetooth? Two devices and how to connect it?
14: No, this one's tricky because you have to hit it multiple different times because there's Bluetooth 1, 2, 3, 4.
13: Yeah, that's it. Why?
14: I don't know.
13: How old do we sound?
14: Ancient.
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14: And then I tried to help you last week with your computer. And then I touched your computer screen thinking it was a touch screen.
13: It's really awkward. Me and the engineer. Eyes are rolled, Rio. Not just that. When you say help me, Rio's the blindest human ever. Your idea of helping me was to basically headbutt the screen. If Rio, when he looks at a laptop or anything, has to be 0.7 millimeters away from the screen. How can eyes be that bad? What do we need to do to get this sorted? That's why, if you ever hear me send a ring, can you look that up? There's a panic on Rio. It's like, it's at least an hour for him to grab the laptop and bring it into his face.
14: It's the most stressful
13: like
14: part of my
13: life. Like it's a funnel and he's giving himself a little face wash with the laptop.
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0: All right, so, in no way were my dinner songs rushed. 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
0: Warming up, guys.
2: It's a bronze.
0: I'm your spam.
2: Silver.
0: You can't curry love.
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1: And Chili Con Con Touch This.
0: Bronze.
3: Oh, gee, you're harsh today, Rio.
1: Oh, you know what he's doing, Pats.
3: Yeah, I know what he's doing.
1: You got to take your shots sometimes. Yeah. I'm not mad at it. I didn't think I got this far in radio. God damn it. Game sees game. I don't like it, but you got to take it sometimes. Rio, what have you got? These better be bloody good. The turn fire's coming.
0: Entree Sandman. Entree Sandman. Probably went over.
1: I'm going to do that with all your ones. Entree Sandman.
0: Entree, like
1: I sound like Andre. Bronze.
0: Pasta Duchy on the left-hand side.
3: You don't get extra points pasta. For singing, Rio.
1: Oh, right, okay. Pasta. Actually, generally, I'm wrong.
0: I got stew, babe. I got a big bowl of stew.
1: Now, that's
0: for
1: good.
0: You,
1: that's
0: babe.
1: A gold. That's a gold.
0: And nacho man. I want to be a nacho man.
1: How come Doritos haven't gone that with an advert?
0: Crazy.
1: Yeah, crazy. God bless for you.
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7: Well, hello there, Amanda.
8: Hello.
7: You've been through a hell of a day.
8: I was feeling all right until we started.
7: I know, you poor thing.
8: Our show yesterday, we did put a show to air, but it was kind of a best of because I lost my dog yesterday. Her old Minnie, as they say, she crossed the rainbow bridge. And sometimes when you've got a job like this, you think this can save me today or it could be the hardest thing. And I haven't quite decided which way it's going to go yet. But I thought I'd like to be here, share what's happened.
7: Sure.
8: And just play it by ear as to how many tissues I go through.
7: Well, just you do as little or as much as you want to do, friend.
8: I think I might load up on tea.
7: Yep.
8: Get some shares in Kleenex.
7: Yep.
8: So it's been...
7: And heartfelt condolences.
8: Thank you, and thank you for the beautiful flowers.
7: I saw Minnie on the weekend. I was glad I got to see her.
8: And she, you know, I'll talk further about it, but she... We were told, and I spoke about this on air then a couple of weeks ago. She's 14. We were told she had lymphoma, which isn't uncommon in old dogs. And we were told sort of between a month and 2 months.
7: Mm.
8: And she's... Last week, there was one particular day where she was just terrible. I thought, oh, what's going on here? I took to the vet and we gave her some anti-nausea medication. And then we had another week and a half where you saw her. Where
7: she looked
8: was
7: fine.
8: Just great. She's the most resilient dog. And then just the last 2 days, it all hit the fan quite literally. She had Saturday night a whole bout of diarrhea. And her final act, I was taking her for a walk down along the beach on the promenade there. She lifted her tail like a cow in a pasture and just this liquid came out.
7: Yeah.
8: And that was her final glorious moment. I thought, and so she was, we went back home And the next day she couldn't eat and then her legs weren't working. And she looked at me yesterday morning and I said, are you telling me that it's today? Mm. And I've just got such a vibe from her that it was. So anyway, we arranged for the vet and I'll talk about them later. They're amazing. They came to the house. We were all, the kids were there. Harley was there. We all cried. It was beautiful and it was hard and she's fine, but I just missed the hell out of her. But look, I just went down to the beach again today. I thought I'm just going to do the same routine I always have, minus the dog. I thought everyone who's got a dog, who's loved a dog, has gone through this. It's such a hard, sharp grief. It's exquisite, exquisitely painful, but everyone goes through it. It's almost universal. If you've loved a dog, you've been through it.
7: Sure.
8: It's so hard.
7: I tell you what.
8: What?
7: We'll just get through the show.
8: Yeah.
7: You do as much as
8: you
7: I said before.
8: You make me as many cups of tea
7: as
8: I want.
7: As little as you want. Jemwei Rai got a haircut in celebration.
8: Celebration?
7: Not celebration, commiseration. Sorry.
8: And that's why I choose to come in. And the mood shifted.
7: Commiseration. Did I say celebration?
8: What have you written on the card? I haven't even checked the card yet that came with the flowers.
7: Commiseration. Condolences, not celebration.
8: Your job at Hallmark's on the line, mate.
7: Jemwei Rai's going red.
8: I know. Good on you, Ryan. Getting a haircut in celebration of my dog who's passed away.
7: Ryan, for God's sake, dog's died.
8: Sensitive, Ryan.
7: Bloody hell. Okay, look.
8: Let's not panic.
7: Let's just, everyone.
8: Gee, I'm glad I came in.
7: I'm affected. I'm affected
8: as
7: well.
8: Yes, you are.
7: I'm affected in the head. Why? Tell you what. Let's play the Fast Five. This is a great distraction.
8: Let's have a
7: trivia
8: great
7: questions always.
8: While Ryan becomes more appropriate.
7: Yeah, Ryan. It's Jonesy and Amanda driving you

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0: It's Jonesy and Amanda here. Gene Simmons, big fan.
1: You are, he is.
0: You're a big fan. He says rap doesn't belong in the Rock and Roll Hall of Fame. You know what? I stand with Gene on this. They've got their own
1: Rappin Hall of Fame.
0: Well, they should have something.
1: Annex. They're not in the hall. Go out into the annex where I can't hear you.
0: Or the rumpus room. They'd have the rumpus room.
1: Also, from Gene to Jeans, when you get home, do you take off your jeans and put on comfortable pants, nice pair of slacks, Brendan?
0: I look to the teachings of Neil Diamond. Forever in blue jeans, babe.
1: We're going to discuss whether you wear jeans at home.
0: That's coming up. It's Jonesy and Amanda driving you home for Jam Nation.

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9: And the North and Northwest have taken out two of the three Tassie Top Tourist Town Awards for 2026.
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9: Tasmania's Education Union says more needs to be done to attract former teachers back into the profession.
0: And beyond.
10: Alan Joyce believes Jetstar's decision to charge for overhead carry-on baggage will help keep airfares low.
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5: 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This is 7AD at night.

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7: Good morning, I'm Jane Drew. Students from across the state will take to Parliament lawns this afternoon to rally against Pauline Hanson's One Nation Party. Devonport protest organiser Cameron Locke Sinclair says young people deserve to be heard.
8: People who don't yet have the power base, the voice from voting to be able to make a change, we're hoping that people see that this is something that we care about and that we as young people want to see a change in the direction that Australian politics is unfortunately taking.
7: The Hobart protest comes as the party records its strongest polling in the state. Construction on the first of four new purpose-built accommodation sites for Tasmanians injured in motor vehicle crashes has begun in Launceston. The government-owned insurance board, MAIB, is investing $84 million into the project, with another two to be opened in Hobart and one in Ulverston marked for demolition and rebuild. The insurance board supports Tasmanians severely injured in crashes through compensation, care and rehabilitation services. CEO Paul Kingston says the Launceston site will cater for up to 18 people.
9: That primary living unit is almost like a mini hospital. It has to be able to look after people who need care for every aspect of their life. We even have to have generators and backup because we have people that need permanent ventilation.
7: Tickets for the pet cabins and other accommodation options on board the new Spirit of Tasmania vessel will go on sale this morning. Spirit 4 and 5 each feature 18 pet-friendly cabins as well as an outdoor deck for your furry friends to run around. But if you'd prefer your animals to be securely housed in a kennel, there'll be 45 of them available in a dedicated climate-controlled area. The new deluxe family and pet cabins will be available to book from 10 a.m. Checking sport, and the Cats will be shooting for a three-peat next season. The senior women's side still riding high after their two-point victory over Penguin. Charlie Davis says they're looking at a largely unchanged side for next season.
10: We've all sat down and what Pete Smith's talked to all of us about what are our plans next year, and I think, yeah, every single one of us are definitely staying next year. Ellie Ewington, I'm not sure what she's doing. I think she might be going to Hobart for her Devils, which is something we're all excited for her growth of footy.
0: National News now.
11: Hi, I'm Phoebe Humphrey. Pauline Hanson insists Australians' living standards would improve under One Nation's plan to cut migration, despite experts warning the policy could send the economy into recession. The One Nation leader has told News 24 similar measures have worked in Canada and it would ease pressure on housing, the health system and our roads.
12: When people are queuing up for rental accommodation and also can't get a hospital bed, the nursing homes, the infrastructure, they feel they're in a parking lot every time they go to work in the morning.
11: One of Snowtown's killers will walk free from jail. 46-year-old James Vlasakis will be freed on parole after more than 26 years behind bars in South Australia. He pleaded guilty to four murders in the 90s. And Labor MPs have voiced their concerns about rate rises and inflation. Jim Chalmers has held a private briefing to take questions about the party's economic plans. It comes as the Treasurer prepares to hand down a major report that will detail Australia's long-term economic problems.
0: Now, the latest in sports news from 7ad.com.au. 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
11: In sport, the Aussie cricketers have started their tour of Africa with a win, downing Zimbabwe by 59 runs in the opening one-day clash. Matt Renshaw named man of the match after scoring his first ever ODI century to guide the tourists to 294 batting first.
13: 10 years between international hundreds is something I probably wasn't expecting.
11: They're on Fox. And Sean Darcy, Brennan Cox, Yago O'Meara and Brendan Walker are all a chance to return for the Dockers in Friday night's prelim final against the Swans. That's the latest news and sport.
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15: Good morning. Fine, partly cloudy, southwesterlies 15 to 25 k's, maybe getting 35 k's at times with the odd gust. Top of 15 for the coast and 12 inland around Sheffield today. Thursday, fine, partly cloudy again with westerlies 20 to 30 k's. If you're off to Launceston, fine, light winds 15 and Hobart, maybe a light shower, just a mill or so, top of 14. Coastal waters, southwesters 15 to 20 knots, 25 knots offshore, seas 1 to 1.5 metres, swell below a metre inshore, 1 to 1.5 metres offshore. Right now, cool start, Sheffield 2, and we've got 3 across the coast. It's 6 past 6. You're up to date, 7AD.
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1: Good morning, Darren.
0: Morning, Jennifer. How are you going?
1: Oh, well, I survived my traumatic day yesterday. Computer for about an hour and a half with Microsoft because they'd blocked me out of Facebook. Somebody was trying to access it. Oh, my Lord.
0: I know, right? You got to be careful. You can't trust anyone nowadays.
1: No. No.
0: Anyway, let's get on to a song. What would you like?
1: I've got an oldie, if you have it. Make It Easy on Yourself, the Walker Brothers.
0: Let's have a look. No, got another one?
1: On the Road Again.
0: Willie Nelson. Oh, surely we've got that in there. I've played it plenty of times before. On the Road Again. Where are you, Willie? I'm trying to find Willie.
1: Oh, that's a problem.
0: Yeah. There he is.
1: There he is.
0: Okay, no worries.
1: All right, thank you, Darren. Bye.
0: 7AD.

0: 93 now, Ollie. 93. 7:18. Good morning. 14 past 6 on the road again, which brings me to this. Street crime, driver caught speeding 75 k's over the limit down at Sanford, which is down near Lauderdale. So, travelling at 155 k's an hour in an 80 k zone. So, police pulled him over. He received a fine of about $1,200, 6 demerit points, 4-month licence disqualification, and his vehicle's been clamped for 6 months. What an idiot.
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1: 7AD traffic and weather.
0: Okay, no reports of any problems on our roads, but if you do spot something, 1300 655 111, so we can pass it on. Cool start to the day. Current temps, Sheffield 2, we've got 3 across the coast. So fine, partly cloudy. Southwesters 15 to 25 k's, maybe getting 35 k's at times. Top of 15 today on the coast. Sheffield going for 12, and should be fine, partly cloudy for Thursday. 7AD.

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Good morning, 6:23. Welcome to Wednesday, September 16. Now, in about an hour, we'll do the riffraff competition, thanks to House of Spuds Devonport. We've got those movie passes to give away this week. Another double to go today to see a new psychological thriller starring Anne Hathaway, Dakota Johnson, and Josh Hartnett. It's called Verity.

Even with my generous warning, you're going to continue to ingest my words. But know one thing. There is no light where we'll

0: Kylie in the movie too. So it's called Verity, and our screening's on September 30 at Reading. So that's with Riff Raff in about an hour's time. Before then, Dane Rampey's been named captain of the Sydney Swans for, the remainder of the season. How long? Well, it might only be for one game against Fremantle. Anyway, we'll hear from him after the news. And the brain teaser in the next half hour with a $50 voucher to give away from Leafy Originals, handcrafted gift ideas made right here in Devonport. Next, though, the news.
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13: Good morning, I'm Jane Drew. the company behind an AI data centre being developed at St Lennon's, and proposals for one in Bell Bay and Wesley Vale has inked a deal with another sporting code. Days after Firmus Technologies signed with the Devils, the Jack Jumpers and the Jewels, it's been announced they've signed a five-year partnership with Cricket Tasmania. It'll see the brand feature on playing shirts for the Tigers and the Hurricanes in the BBL and WBBL, as well as investment into community cricket initiatives and features at game days at York Park. A parole condition preventing convicted murderer Susan Neill Fraser from protesting her innocence to the media has been declared invalid by a Tasmania Supreme Court. Neill Fraser was found guilty of murdering her partner Bob Chappell aboard his yacht in Hobart in 2009. She served 13 years in prison and was released on parole in 2022. Speaking outside court yesterday, Neill Fraser says the fight isn't over.
14: As you will be aware, I have always maintained my innocence, and I'm continuing in the quest to clear my name and advocate for the broader issue of wrongful convictions in Australia. I cannot walk away from this.
13: A Hobart Against Hate protest will take over Parliament lawns tomorrow afternoon as roughly 500 students from across the state gather to rally against Pauline Hanson's One Nation Party. Devonport protest organiser Cameron Locke Sinclair says their voices deserve to be heard as they challenge what they say is harmful rhetoric.
15: It's frustrating to not be able to directly do anything about that through the pre-existing political frameworks such as voting and such. And so we want to see change made through this protest.
13: The Hobart protest comes as the party records its strongest polling in the state. And the Tasmania Jewels will play their first ever games this week with pre-season encounters against Adelaide on Friday and Sydney on Saturday in Townsville. A 10-player squad has been named for the trip, including star point guard Steph Reid. Katie Deeble says she's a great mentor.
16: It'll be good to get her back in because I've also learnt off her, and playing against her every day will be really good for me too. So yeah, getting her back will also be really good too.
1: National News Now.
17: Hi, I'm Phoebe Humphrey. There's been a big drop in the number of new home sales across Australia, raising fresh concerns over whether we'll meet the target of building 1.2 million new homes by 2029. The Housing Industry Association says investors and home buyers are pulling back because of high rates and the government's tax changes. The Defence Force has confirmed a man broke into a Darwin base. It's alleged he stormed in on Monday, assaulted an ADF member, and then took off in a stolen car. The incident has raised questions about the security of our defence spaces. Temporary campgrounds will need to be set up for Brisbane Olympic spectators. That's according to the CEO of Camplify, who has been working with the state government ahead of the 2032 Games. Proposals also include freeing up university beds as the state faces an 11,000 room shortage. And it's a sad day in Summer Bay following the death of original Home and Away cast member Sheila Kennedy. The 88-year-old played Floss in the series.
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0: Maiden one-day ton is 109, came off just 94 balls. The Swans hold their last main training session today ahead of Friday's AFL prelim against the Dockers at the SCG. Justin McInerney will be put through a fitness test as he aims to play his first game since injuring his hamstring in round 15. And Angus Crichton has been named for the Roosters in their do-or-die clash against the Sharks on Saturday. That's the latest news and sport.
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2: Fine, partly cloudy, southwesterly winds 15 to 25 k's, maybe getting 35 k's at times. 15 the top for the coast, 12 for Sheffield. Tomorrow, Thursday, fine, partly cloudy, westerly winds 20 to 30 k's. If you're off to Launceston, fine, light winds and 15. Hobart, maybe a light shower, about a mil or so, top of 14 down there. Coastal waters, southwesters, 15 to 20 knots, 25 knots offshore. Seas 1 to 1.5 metres. Swell below a metre inshore, 1 to 1.5 metres offshore. Right now, Sheffield on 2, we've got 3 on the coast. It's 6:34. You're up to date, 7AD.
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2: 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And shortly we'll hear from Swans' Dane Rampey, who's their new captain.

0: 98.9 7AD. Good morning, 6:37. And we're down to four now in the AFL. And the Swans have a new captain.
1: One game away from a grand final, and Sydney's leadership group has been wiped out due to suspension and injury. So Dean Cox has turned to Dane Rampey to captain Sydney. Extraordinary circumstances calling for an exceptional leader.
2: I guess the overwhelming emotion is probably just gratitude to be back here. As you can expect, probably a month ago, it was kind of not looking to... We weren't sure what was going to happen, I guess, with the team and with the club and with the players. And I guess to be here and challenging in a prelim is just something, you know, particularly being at the back end of my career, I'm really, really grateful for. So I think that's the overriding emotion.
1: A 36-year-old rookie, but with a wealth of experience, Rampey steps into the role again for Callum Mills, just like he did back in 2024. This time, Mills has torn his ACL. The Swans currently missing at least eight of their best 23. We know some of those wounds are self-inflicted.
2: Probably as you'd expect, it's been an absolute roller coaster. But you probably have all these thoughts and feelings. But I think that's just referring back to what I said originally about the gratitude I have to be in this position. I think that's the overriding emotion. And you've got one or two ways you can go in these circumstances. You can get the poor me's and feel sorry for yourself, or you can do something about it. Connect with the ones that are still here and the ones that are, you know, all in and kind of get to work.
1: Rampey laughing off the Dockers' attempt to claim underdog status after they beat the Cats.
2: They've been the best team all year by far, in my opinion, and we're going to have our work cut out for us.
0: Dane Rampey from the Sydney Swans ending that report from Fox Sports. So that's Friday night, Sydney and Fremantle, and then Saturday night we've got the Hawks and the Lions. And the winners through to the AFL Grand Final. 7AD with Brain Teaser coming up next after Vance Joy.

0: ready. This is 7AD's Frame Teaser.
1: 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So, rock and roll question this morning. Mark Bolan was killed in a car accident on this day, September 16, back in 1977. He was only 29.
2: Yes, I dreamed, but I never really thought it was possible. The funny thing about success, though, is they never tell you what's going to happen when you get there. You know, and the hardest thing about being successful is remaining successful. And I've been very fortunate in that way. And I can thank the fans in Australia for that, for still sticking with me, and people in England. Because as we spoke about, I thought I was being overexposed a little bit, that teeny bop thing, which is cool. I mean, I love being screamed at and ripped apart. But as long as people listen to the music as well, you know.
1: Mark Bolan from T-Rex, killed on this day in a car crash in 1977. My question is, in the 80s, a part-time group recorded a T-Rex classic, and the lead singer was Robert Palmer. It also featured some guys from Duran Duran. What was the name of that group that recorded Power Station's classic Get It On? It was a hit back in the late 80s, I reckon. If you know that band, what they were called, 1-300-655-111 for the Brain Teaser at 7AD.
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1: 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And we've got the T-Rex cover question this morning. Here's Mark Bolan.
2: Yes, I dreamed, but I never really thought it was possible. The funny thing about success, though, is they never tell you what's going to happen when you get there. You know, and the hardest thing about being successful is remaining successful. And I've been very fortunate in that way. And I can thank the fans in Australia for that, for still sticking with me, and people in England. Because as we spoke about, I thought I was being overexposed a little bit, that teeny bop thing, which is cool. I mean, I love being screamed at and ripped apart. But as long as people listen to the music as well, you know.
1: 7AD, good morning.
12: G'day, Darren, how you going?
1: Hey, who have I got there?
12: Yeah, you got Nev on one.
1: Where are you heading, Nev?
12: Going to Burnie.
1: Righto. So, we just heard from Mark Bolan there from T-Rex, killed on this day back in 1977, age 29, in a car crash. And the question is, a band released and had a hit with a T-Rex classic back in the 80s. It was a part-time band featuring Robert Palmer. What was that band?
12: I don't know whether you realise that you give it away.
1: Sorry?
12: You give it away before you said it was a T-Rex classic. You said a Power of the Boys classic.
1: Did I really?
12: Yeah, you did.
1: Okay, so what's the answer?
12: Yeah, Power of the Boys.
1: Well, that's actually wrong. It's the Power Station. Close enough. Yeah, that's all right. Well, okay. Well, that was easy. All right, Power Station featured Robert Palmer on vocals, and the boys from Duran Duran were in that band as well, and they did the T-Rex classic, Get It On. Righto, well done, mate. So we'll put you in the running for our weekly prize, $50 voucher from Leafy Originals in Devonport, okay?
12: Yep, no worries. Thanks, mate.
1: All right, hang on there. Won't be long. Righto, Brain Teaser back tomorrow before 7. Thanks to Leafy Originals. 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

0: 98.9 7AD getting on the power station, doing some old T-Rex, and the power station featured the late Robert Palmer on vocals, the Taylor brothers from Duran Duran, and the drummer, excellent drumming on that track, was from a bloke called Tony Thompson, who was in a band called Chic. Do you remember Chic? Had some disco hits in the 70s and early 80s. And Tony Thompson, joined Genesis as drummer for a while when Phil Collins gave away singing and drumming at the same time. Anyway, a bit of useless music trivia for you. We'll go to the newsroom next, including local news with Jane. We've got Riff Raff in the next half hour with a couple of tickets to go to see a new psychological thriller called Verity, starring Anne Hathaway, Dakota Johnson and Josh Hartnett. That's on at Reading Cinemas. And the two spuds and all the topping, so two meals from the House of Spuds in Devonport. Australia won the one-day cricket against Zimbabwe overnight, 100 to Matt Renshaw. And we'll hear from him briefly, and also Captain Mitch Marsh after the news. And then after 7:30, I'll catch up with Richard Welsh, who's the race director of the Straightlink Burnie 10, Australia's premier 10K road race, which is only a month away.
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6: Good morning, I'm Jane True. More Spirit of Tasmania tickets will come online today. From 10 a.m, passengers can access the expanded range of accommodation options, including new pet-friendly cabins, family cabins and business recliners with the ability to book up to 12 months in advance. The new ships can carry an additional 470 passengers per sailing, have 301 cabins and three times more capacity for caravans. The inaugural sailings will take place on October 31st. Roughly 500 students from across the state will gather for a Hobart Against Hate protest on Parliament lawns tomorrow as they rally against what they say is harmful rhetoric from Pauline Hanson's One Nation Party. Devonport protest organiser Cameron Locke Sinclair says they hope their message will make an impact.
7: Parents who might see their children in the crowd, people like change makers who are in positions of power, people like, again, just the general everyday people. And we're hoping that some of the things that we say that many people may overlook coming from different demographics, we're hoping that the things that we say may change their minds a bit.
6: The Hobart protest comes as the party records its strongest polling in the state. The company behind an AI data centre being developed at St Leonard's, one proposed for Bell Bay and another in Wesley Vale, has inked a deal with another sporting code. Days after Firmus Technologies signed with the Devils, the Jack Jumpers and the Jewels, it's been announced they've signed a 5-year partnership with Cricket Tasmania. It'll see the brand feature on playing shirts for the Tigers and the Hurricanes in the BBL and WBBL, as well as investment into community cricket initiatives and features at game days at York Park. And Devonport men's coach Justin Rodman reckons it'll be a similar side rolling into next year as they shoot for a 7th NWFL premiership.
8: Really confident the nucleus of the group will stay. There's always change at every club every year, and that'll be no different for our senior group. We've got a couple of old guys that are potentially looking at what they're doing, and there'll be one or two that look for opportunities or changes, etc. But we've got some kids that played in the Development League and our Colts teams that have proven that they can play senior footy.
5: National news now.
6: Hi, I'm Phoebe Humphrey. A warning for those planning to head to the Brisbane 2032 Olympic Games: pop-up caravan parks and freeing up university beds are being floated as possible solutions to the city's potential accommodation shortfall of 11,000 rooms. Australia's housing pipeline is under fresh pressure, with new home sales falling for a fourth consecutive month, the slumps being blamed on high interest rates and weaker buyer confidence, while the Housing Industry Association says the government's property tax changes are also a factor. Betting platform Dabble has been hit with more than $1 million in fines. ACMA claims the company breached national self-exclusion laws, kept more than 150 problem gamblers on the platform, and sent them marketing material more than 800 times. And a Paris court has awarded Kim Kardashian just €1 after her 2016 robbery in the French capital. Eight people were found guilty last year for their roles. Kim has now been awarded €1, the amount of compensation she asked for.
5: Sports update, brought to you by Sleep and Style, Tassie's own independent betting specialists.
6: In sport, a man of the match performance by Matt Renshaw has guided the Aussie cricketers to a 59-run win over Zimbabwe overnight in the opening one-day clash. He scored 109 off just 94 balls as the Aussies made 294 batting first, but he's told Fox the conditions were not easy.
9: At altitude a little bit here compared to what we're used to, so lungs got going a little bit, but yeah, the pitch was really nice. It obviously got harder as the innings went on.
6: And South Melbourne will take on Melbourne Victory in the Australia Cup final after downing the Queensland Lions 3-1. That's the latest news and sport.
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10: Good morning. Fine, partly cloudy. Southwesters 15 to 25 k's, maybe getting 35 k's at times. Top of 15 for the coast, 12 for Sheffield. Thursday, fine, partly cloudy with westerlies 20 to 30 k's. Launceston, fine, light winds and 15 today. And Hobart, maybe a light shower passing over, just a mill or so, top of 14. Coastal waters, southwesters 15 to 20 knots, 25 knots offshore. Seas 1 to 1.5 metres. Swell below a metre inshore, 1 to 1.5 metres offshore. So right now, Sheffield 3, and we've got 4s across the coast. 6 past 7, you're up to date. 7AD.
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10: Kerwin. Thanks for tuning in. Welcome to Wednesday, September 16. Australia beat Zimbabwe in the one-day international in Zimbabwe, in Harare, overnight. So we'll hear from Matt Renshaw, who got 100, and Captain Mitch Marsh shortly. Riff Raff's coming up before 7:30. Two spuds and all the toppings from the House of Spuds, Devonport, and a double pass to go to see our next movie preview. It's a psychological thriller called Verity, starring Anne Hathaway, Dakota Johnson and Josh Hartnett. It's on at Reading Cinemas, so we'll give that away. And then after 7:30, I'll catch up with race director of the Straight Link, Bernie 10, Australia's premier 10K road race, not too far away, and nominations are open now. 7AD.

0: 98.9 7AD. Good morning. 11 past 7. Australia have won the first of their games against Zimbabwe. Playing some white ball cricket over there at the moment. And they've got more games, white ball and red ball, coming up against South Africa. Anyway, 100 to Matt Renshaw.
1: Make that 100. Magnificent contribution to Australia's total today. It's his first in one day international colours for Australia. A previous best of 61, and look at the joy on his face. Look at the joy on his teammates' faces on the team balcony. Outstanding innings, Matt Renshaw.
2: I think what's been really impressive, Tino, has been the tempo. He's been able to change gears, and he scored at a really decent clip as well.
3: At altitude a little bit here compared to what we're used to, so lungs got going a little bit. But yeah, the pitch was really nice. It obviously got harder as the innings went on.
4: We feel lucky to be playing here 12 months out from the World Cup, both here and South Africa, where we'll face the same conditions that we have next year. We are, as close to full strength as we'll be, probably minus obviously Paddy and Mitch Stark, but like every tour, we're certainly coming here to put our best foot forward, and we've got a great squad, both with lots of experience and some youth, so it's exciting.
0: Australian captain Mitch Marsh, and we also heard Matt Renshaw there, who got 109. Cooper Connolly got 50, and Spencer Johnson got 3 wickets for the Aussies. 7AD.

0: Holding 8.9, 718. Good morning. 16 past 7. And Tasmania now has the highest unemployment rate in Australia. The State of the States report's been released, so our unemployment rate's now 5.1%. Tough out there. We'll have more news coming up at 7.30. Next, Riffraff, two spuds and all the toppings from the House of Spuds, Devonport, and a double pass to go to our movie preview of Verity, psychological thriller starring Anne Hathaway, coming up at Reading Cinemas.
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0: The Water Boys are back in play this Saturday morning, and they're looking for Tassie's good sport. 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It could be a player, coach, umpire, parent or volunteer. 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The Water Boys Good Sport Award on 7AD. 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
1: Okay, no reports of any problems on our roads this morning, but if you do spot something, 1300 655 111. There was a two-vehicle praying on the Bass Highway at Don heading towards Lillico yesterday. No one injured. That's good news. Fine, partly cloudy. Southwesters, 15 to 25 k's, getting up to 35 k's at times. Top of 15 for the coast, 12 for Sheffield, and fine for Thursday. Right now, Sheffield 3. We've got 4 across the coast. And time for Riff Raff.
0: 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It's 7AD's Riff Raff.
1: Two spuds and all the toppings from the House of Spuds, Devonport, and a double pass to go to our movie preview of Verity, a psychological thriller starring Anne Hathaway, Dakota Johnson and Josh Hartnett. It's coming up at Reading Cinemas September 30. So our riff this morning, American band from 1999.

Know what that is? Name of the band and the song? Give us a call, 1300 655 111 for Riff Raff. Thanks to the House of Spuds, Tassie's best baked potatoes by far. At 7:18.

0: 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It's 7AD's Riff Raff.
1: Thanks to the House of Spuds, Devonport Tassie's best baked potatoes by far. Our riff this morning, American band from 1999.

0: 7AD, good morning.
1: Good morning.
0: Hey, who have I got there?
1: Tony.
0: What's going on, Tone?
1: Just work today.
0: Where are you working, mate?
1: Work for myself.
0: Oh, okay. And how's that going, all right? What do you do?
1: Yeah. Reflexologist.
0: A what?
1: A reflexologist.
0: A reflexologist? Mm. I don't know what that is. What is that?
1: Specialist in the nervous system.
0: Gotcha. Righto. Okay. See how you go with music trivia.
1: Okay.
0: What is it?
1: Was it Live? Eyes Wide Open?
0: No. Right about the same time when Live were big. That's a good guess, but no, sorry. Not Live.
1: Okay. Cheers.
0: See you, mate. All right. Actually, I think he named the song with Eyes Wide Open with the band that we have this morning. But so that was one of their songs, but not Live. 7AD, good morning.
2: G'day, Darren. How are you going?
0: All right. Who have I got there?
2: John.
0: John, what's doing?
2: Usual. Just getting ready for the day.
0: Righto. So what's their song?
2: It's Creed.
0: Yeah.
2: With Arms Wide Open?
0: No.
2: No? Are you sure?
0: Yes, it is Creed, but it's not that song.
2: Oh, it sounds too much like the one I thought it was.
0: Okay.
2: Okay.
0: See you. One more. 7AD, good morning.
3: Good morning, Darren.
0: Hello, who have I got there?
3: Jamie,
0: tell me, what is it?
3: Is it Creed?
0: Yes.
3: Higher
0: from Creed. Thank you. Well done, Jamie. So we'll give you a pass to the movies, double pass to go and see a movie called Verity, psychological thriller at Reading Cinemas, September 30, starring Anne Hathaway, Dakota Johnson, Josh Hartnett. And in the running for our weekly prize, two meals from the House of Spuds, Devonport, okay?
3: Cool. Thanks, mate.
0: All right, hang on, won't be long. And we'll do Riff Raff again tomorrow for House of Spuds between 7 and 7.30. Yeah, Creed with Higher. A lot of their songs did sound pretty similar. So easy to mistake one for the other. We'll play that after the news, and then we'll catch up with Richard Welsh. He's the race director for the Straightlink Burnie 10, Australia's premier 10K road race. It's only a month away.
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0: 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Seas rising 1 to 1.5 metres. Swell below a metre inshore, 1 to 1.5 metres offshore. Current temp, Sheffield 3. We've got 4s and 5s on the coast. 7.38. 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
0: Thanks for tuning in. And the Straightlink Burnie 10, Australia's premier 10K road race, is only a month away and registrations are open now. We'll catch up with race director Richard Welsh and he'll tell us all about it next at 7AD.

0: This is 7AD, and it's not long now. We're only a month or so away from Australia's premier 10K road race, the Straight Link Burnie 10, which is happening on Sunday, October 25. Here's race director Richard Welsh. Good morning.
1: Yeah, great to be with you. It's that time of year again where lots of people are out running on the coast.
0: I've noticed people taking advantage of that great coastal pathway we've got nowadays too.
1: Yes, the number of places we have to train for events like the Straight Link Burnie 10 in Tasmania is the envy of many people around the world. We can be on trails, footpaths, beaches, all over the place training for some of the great events that we've got around the state.
0: Yeah, so the Straight Link Burnie 10 is, of course, the feature race, and you'll get competitors, no doubt, coming from right around Australia to compete in this. Have you got any big names lined up already that have signed on the dotted line?
1: Well, we've certainly attracted a lot of top-class athletes. The event is, once again, the Australian Championships, like it was last year. And
0: yep.
1: It's the richest 10-kilometre event in Australia with $5,000 to win, plus some incentives for fast times and the like. So lots of conversations happening with elite athletes. We had the second last major international athletics event on the weekend over in Budapest in Hungary, the Ultimate Championships. And then this weekend is the World Road Running Championships in Copenhagen in Denmark. So once they're done, we'll be able to announce quite a lot of the big name athletes we've got, because quite a few of the athletes are competing there, and we don't want to distract them from their preparations in running in a World Championships this weekend. But I can confirm that some of the athletes lining up this weekend in Copenhagen will be next having their race on the streets of Burnie.
0: Now, it's all, of course, not about the top runners. Mainly a fun run for the majority of people that go in it. So you've got the 5K as well for people who don't think they can handle the 10?
1: Exactly. So, you know, park runs have exploded around the world recently, and as a result, we've added a 5-kilometre event about 10 years ago now. It was added to the Burnie 10, so that's growing in popularity. Close to 1,000 people will line up in that one, and that's for people who aren't up to running 10K, who want to dress up, who want to have a bit of family fun. We quite often get families or dress up. There's this one family we need to track down. They went as a whole Qantas flight crew one year. They had the attendant, the pilot, the co-pilot, and the passengers, and they dressed up as Qantas crew, which was very, very funny. And lots of tutus and dress-ups and various outfits out there as well. So that's a great run in the 5K. Of course, people do that in the 10K. We had Rocky dressed up in the 10K. He looked like he'd gone 10 rounds by the time he crossed the finish line last year. It was very, very good. So we certainly encourage people to dress up. And we've hit a record on fundraising as well already this year. We're upwards of $6,000 in fundraising and climbing to event day. So many good reasons to get out and go for a run. But the Burnie 10 is a well-placed event just for people who are interested in the health and fitness and well-being to roll out and do Australia's premier community running event, we call it.
0: Yep. Okay. Now, as far as like a bit of a party afterwards, after the race, will you be having some sort of street party, or are you just encouraging businesses to get involved and stay open, or what's doing?
1: Yeah, the latter. We have tinkered with a few different delivery models of the event over the years. We've had a couple of years where we had the street party. I think what most people want, and certainly what the businesses in Burnie want when we talk to them, is just you've encouraged upwards of 5,000 people to come into the city. Let's keep them here as long as we can. So we're asking all the businesses in town who sell food and drink, we put on the event. We're making people thirsty and hungry. It's then up to you to throw open your doors and encourage people to come in. So we love seeing people wearing their medals until, you know, dinner time in the CBD, getting around, getting a drink, getting some food and sticking around, enjoy it. We'll have some entertainment, we'll have a stage, we'll have a big screen, we'll live stream it, we'll have a big activation at the event. And I can let you know that we're going to have a new start finish line this year.
0: Oh, okay.
1: We have moved. So here's a scoop for you.
0: Okay.
1: We have moved 109 metres down the road towards Macca's. We are going to be starting and finishing out the front of the Burnie City Council, which is where it used to, many people who have been doing this event for a long time will remember it used to start and finish outside the Burnie City Council. So we've moved back to that site for two reasons. One, there's more space there on the footpath, so it'll be better for people to move around, and access was pretty tight around the start finish, if you recall previously. But also our numbers were getting so big that we were flowing over Wilmot Street, and we need to keep that open for clear flow of traffic out of the to and from the car park afterwards. So this new start finish line, or going back to the traditional start finish line, whichever way you want to look at it, will ensure that we can continue to grow the event and facilitate many more thousand people to participate in the years to come.
0: All right, so we mentioned the Burnie 10 itself, but also the 5K. Will you have the kids' dash this year?
1: Yeah, it's growing in popularity. We had quite a few hundred little tackers running that one. It'll be a bit shorter this year, which is also being well received by a lot of the little kiddies and the mums and dads. It's a bit of a hill to climb up when you've only got tiny legs.
0: Yeah.
1: So they still go down to the Macca's Corner and back up the hill. So that'll be 600 or 700 metres this year for them, and very cheap and affordable. Every kid in that still gets a medal and a bib. So very good value for money, the kids' dash.
0: Yep, great family event. All right, so the date is Sunday, October 25, the Straight Link Burnie 10. Look, we'll catch up again in a couple of weeks' time for a bit of an update and to let people know, you know, if there's any changes or whatever. But for the time being, people should just register online. Yep.
1: Yep, absolutely. Go to burnie10.com.au. And if you do it before September 24th, you'll save money and get the benefit of the early entry fees.
0: Thanks a lot, Richard. Talk soon.
1: Appreciate it. Cheers.
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0: No reports of any problems on our roads, but if you do spot something, 1300 655 111. Still down to one lane, leaving River Bridge on the Bass Highway at Ulverston, heading eastbound. Fine, partly cloudy, southwesters 15 to 25 k's. Top of 15 for the coast, 12 for Sheffield today, and Thursday should be fine as well. Right now, Sheffield, you're on 5, and we've got 6s and 7s on the coast. 7AD.

0: RB on 7AD. Good morning. It's 8:03. We'll go to the newsroom next, including local news with Jane. And birthday calls coming up if you want to get one on, 1300 655 111. We'll play massive balls in the next half hour, give away some free bowling at the Alley in Devonport. And then tech guy Richard Pascoe's on after 8:30.
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10: Good morning, I'm Jane Drew. A parole condition preventing convicted murderer Susan Neill Fraser from protesting her innocence to the media has been declared invalid by Tasmania's Supreme Court. Neill Fraser was found guilty of murdering her partner Bob Chappell aboard his yacht in Hobart in 2009. She served 13 years in prison and was released on parole in 2022. Speaking outside court yesterday, Neill Fraser says the fight isn't over.
11: As you will be aware, I've always maintained my innocence and I'm continuing in the quest to clear my name and advocate for the broader issue of wrongful convictions in Australia. I cannot walk away from this.
10: The company behind an AI data centre being developed at St Leonard's and a proposal for Bell Bay and Wesley Vale has inked a deal with another sporting code. Days after Firmus Technologies signed with the Devils, the Jack Jumpers and the Jewels, it's been announced they've signed a five-year partnership with Cricket Tasmania. It'll see the brand feature on playing shirts for the Tigers and the Hurricanes in the BBL and WBBL, as well as investment into community cricket initiatives and features at game days at York Park. A Hobart Against Hate protest will take over Parliament lawns tomorrow afternoon as roughly 500 students from across the state gather to rally against Pauline Hanson's One Nation Party. Devonport protest organiser Cameron Locke Sinclair says their voices deserve to be heard as they challenge what they say is harmful rhetoric.
12: It's frustrating to not be able to directly do anything about that through the pre-existing political frameworks such as voting and such. And so we want to see change made through this protest.
10: The Hobart protest comes as the party records its strongest polling in the state. And more Spirit of Tasmania tickets will come online today. From 10 a.m, passengers can access the expanded range of accommodation options, including new pet-friendly cabins, family cabins and business recliners, with the ability to book up to 12 months in advance. The new ships can carry an additional 470 passengers per sailing, have 301 cabins and three times more capacity for caravans. The inaugural sailings will take place on October 31st.
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13: Hi, I'm Phoebe Humphrey. The federal opposition is calling on the PM to scrap recent changes to negative gearing and property tax, with fresh data showing new home sales have dropped for a fourth straight month. Liberal Senator Michaelia Cash telling Seven it's time for Anthony Albanese to admit he was wrong.
14: How much more pain does he want Australians to feel before he admits we got it wrong and he scraps those toxic taxes?
13: Temporary campgrounds will need to be set up for Brisbane Olympic spectators. That's according to the CEO of Camplify, who has been working with the state government ahead of the 2032 Games. Proposals also include freeing up university beds as the state faces an 11,000-room shortage. And random knife detection searches could soon become a reality in Victoria, with a version of Jack's Law to be introduced if Labor is re-elected at the state's November election. The proposal is based on Queensland laws that give police and PSOs the power to conduct random searches in public using metal wands.
2: Get the jump on your next project with a mighty helpful team at Mitre 10 and check Mitre 10 socials for the latest offers and updates. That's mighty helpful Mitre 10.
13: In sport, the Aussie cricketers have started their tour of Africa with a win, downing Zimbabwe by 59 runs in the opening one-day clash. Matt Renshaw named man of the match after scoring his first ever ODI century to guide the tourists to 294 batting first.
15: It was nice. I never thought I'd be able to probably play ODI cricket. 10 years between international hundreds is something I probably wasn't expecting.
13: They're on Fox. And Giants skipper Toby Green says he expects to make a decision in the coming days about what club he plays for next year as he considers a move back to Victoria. That's the latest news and sport.
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0: Morning, humans. So fine, partly cloudy. Southwest is 15 to 25 k's, getting 35 k's at times. Top of 15 for the coast, 12 inland around Sheffield. Tomorrow, fine, partly cloudy with westerly winds 20 to 30 k's. Launceston, fine, light winds 15 today. And Hobart, maybe a light shower, just a mill or so passing over. Top of 14. Coastal waters, southwest is 15 to 20 knots, 25 knots offshore. Seas 1 to 1.5 metres. Swell below a metre inshore, 1 to 1.5 metres offshore. Sure. Tide times, we've got a low at 9:30 this morning, about a metre, and the next high, 3:20 this afternoon, 3.3 metres. Current temp, Sheffield 5, we've got pretty much 7 across the coast. It's 6 past 8, you're up to date, 7AD.
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0: Welcome to Wednesday, September 16. Spot any problems on our roads, give us a call, 1300 655 111. 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We'll do those next at 7 AD.

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1: Good morning, happy birthday, Floyd Bryan from Devonport. Happy 9th birthday, Floydie babe. Have a great day at school. Lots of love from Grandma. Talia Wilson from Penguin. Happy birthday, Talia. Have an absolutely awesome day at school. Looking forward to celebrating with you and your sisters tonight. Have fun. Lots of love from Mum, Dad, and your crazy sisters. Janine Bramich from Devonport. Happy birthday, gorgeous. Have a wonderful day. Welcome to the last year of your 30s. Love from Amy and Tanaya. Angus Fallon. Happy 6th birthday, Angus. Love from Grandma, Granddad, Auntie Lauren, and Jetson. Another one for Angus. Happy birthday, love from Grandma, Granddad. Oh, it's the same one. Okay. So happy birthday, Angus. Zoe King from Ulverston. Happy birthday, Zoe. Sorry you don't get the day off school today. After all, you are the teacher. Love from all of your family, and Trish sent that one through. Right, if you're having a birthday today, which is September 16, you're sharing it with Richard Marks, coach, mentor on The Voice.
2: You know, when I was 18 years old, I met Lionel Richie. That was a catalyst for me. I want to be a catalyst now for these young artists, because it's events and moments like this that can make all the difference.
1: Richard Marks is turning 63 today. We'll play one of his tunes next. Get your birthday calls through to us via 7ad.com.au. We'll put you in the running for the weekly prize we draw out Friday. That's the pizza and pasta birthday, thanks to Valentino's Family Restaurant in Devonport.
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12: 7 AD. Traffic and weather.
1: No reports of any problems this morning. That's good. But if you do spot something, 1-300-655-111 is the number so we can pass it on. Fine, partly cloudy. Top of 15 for the coast, 12 for Sheffield today. Right now, Sheffield, you're on 5. And we've got pretty much 7 across the coast. And time for massive balls.
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1: Okay, it was the Emmys yesterday, and Michael J. Fox was given the Bob Hope Award for his contribution to society via his foundation, the Michael J. Fox Foundation, which raises money for research into Parkinson's disease and also helps people out who are going through Parkinson and helps their families out with money as well. So well done, Michael J. Fox.
17: But it's a great opportunity that I've been given to do things and to help people and motivate other people to get involved. I remember the first year we started, which was 2000, we raised something like $6 million. We think we'd ever raised $20 million. And now we're over $2
1: billion. $2 billion he's raised for research into Parkinson's disease, which he's going through, and also the money helps out people, families going through it as well. So well done, Michael J. Fox. My question is, for free bowling at the Alley and in the weekly prize draw on Friday, we give away bowling for six at the Alley on a Friday night, going for the Lucky Lane jackpot. Could win you hundreds, maybe thousands. So my question is, Michael J. Fox first appeared on our screens, well, to the best of my memory anyway, back in the 80s in a TV sitcom. What was the name of that TV show back in the 80s? Ran for 7 or 8 years back in the 80s. 1-300-655-111 if you know that at 7 AD. Happy birthday, Richard Marx, 63 today.

0: 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For the Alley Entertainment Centre Devonport.
1: Free bowling at the Alley and the weekly prize bowling for six on a Friday night. Going for the Lucky Lane jackpot could win you hundreds, maybe thousands at the Alley. And our Massive Balls person is Michael J. Fox, who was given the Bob Hope Award at the Emmys yesterday for his contribution to society in general via the Michael J. Fox Foundation, which raises money for research into Parkinson's disease, which he has, and also helps out families who are going through that.
2: But it's a great opportunity that I've been given to do things and to help people and motivate other people to get involved. I remember the first year we started, which was 2000, we raised something like $6 million. You think we'd ever raise $20 million? And now we're over $2 billion.
1: 7AD, good morning.
3: Morning, Dan.
1: Hey, who have I got there?
3: Jamie.
1: Hey, again. Look at you go. Hey, that's all right. Hey, the buttons light up and I just press one at random, so you're it. So Michael J. Fox at the Emmys yesterday was given the Bob Hope Award for his contributions to society in general through raising money for research into Parkinson's, which he is going through, and also raises money for families who are going through it as well. So well done, Michael J. Fox. So we're going way back to the 80s. What was the TV sitcom he was on in the 80s?
3: It was Family Ties.
1: Family Ties. Can you remember his character's name? It's going back a while now. No? He played Alex Keaton.
3: Alex, yeah.
1: It was the Keaton family. And Michael J. Fox really became the big star of the show. He started out as like, you know, sort of one of the characters, and then sort of became the main character as it went on.
3: Yeah.
1: And then, of course, he went into the movies with, you know, Back to the Future and things like that. So well done, Michael J. Fox, and well done to you, Jamie. We'll fix you up with free bowling at the Alley and in the weekly prize draw, bowling for six on a Friday night, going for the Lucky Lane jackpot. Could win you hundreds, maybe thousands, okay?
3: Thanks,
1: Dan. All right, just hang on there. Won't be long.
3: Thanks, man.
1: And Massive Ball's back tomorrow between 8 and 8:30, thanks to the Alley in Devonport at 7AD.

0: 8.9788. Good morning. It's 8.28. The new Spirit's coming soon. And actually, tickets on board the brand new ship go on sale from 10 o'clock this morning. All right. Via Spirit of Tasmania website. We'll go to the newsroom next. And then tech guy Richard Pascoe with some news on Siri. And also robot vacuum cleaners.
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15: Good morning, I'm Jane Drew.
10: The Human Rights Law Centre has described the use of AI in a document to support a parole condition which prevented Susan Neill-Fraser from publicly protesting her innocence as deeply troubling. The convicted murderer was released on parole in 2022 after serving 13 years in prison, but in 2024 was told by the parole board that she was not permitted to speak to media about her claims of wrongful conviction. The Supreme Court yesterday ruled the gag order was invalid due to its reliance on non-existent case law that was likely hallucinated by artificial intelligence. The centre's legal director, Sarah Swartz, says it's proof there are serious deficiencies in the system.
15: It's really concerning that the Parole Board of Tasmania, a public authority,

0: Ladies and gentlemen, now the moment you've all been waiting for.
1: And here's tech guy Richard Pasco. Good morning.
2: Morning, Darren. I know you'd be happy the Lions are one more step closer.
1: I'm a little bit more confident than I was a week ago, put it that way.
2: Adelaide, let you know, still in mourning. Not me, though. I'm fine.
1: No, you're okay. Port Adelaide, what are you going to do next year?
2: I will be fine.
1: You're losing Butters, Bulldogs.
2: Tom Marshall might be going, that's all right.
1: That's all right. It happens. Yeah.
2: It does. Yeah, we just roll on. That's all it's put us.
1: Just the working class.
2: The working class. That's all we are, Darren.
1: Yeah, good. All right. Let's get to tech stuff.
2: iOS 27 for Apple devices is now rolled out, along with the new operating system for Macs. Three features to try if you've got an iPhone is the rebuilt Siri, and I'll talk about which phones get the rebuilt Siri in a moment.
1: Yep.
2: Because there's three different types of Siri that you'll get. The top one can understand more complex requests now, pulls in information for other apps like calendar, notes, reminders. It will go along and look everywhere on your phone to try and help you, and also use, you know, answers for everything that you want, help you write on there. Smarter Find My Location sharing is available now. Now, I use this a lot. You can share your location with someone for a custom duration now, say 4 days and 6 hours on there until I turn it off. You turn it on last time, you turn it off. And you can copy and paste now between every application on your phone, which wasn't on there before.
1: So, well, that's good.
2: which I go, is a really, really handy feature. But there's over 200 new features for the new operating system. And I just picked a quick three.
1: All right. Okay, so now which iPhones actually run the new Siri and iOS 27?
2: Right, hold on for the ride here, Darren. All right, if you want the top-tier Siri AI full experience, you need an iPhone 17 Pro, Pro Max or iPhone Air, or the new iPhone Duo, which will be out in October. They're the only ones that run the full experience on there. So it's a full-blown AI. You can change the voices on there. It really is. It's like, I'm going to say like a ChatGPT, but on steroids on your phone on there. Then if you've got an iPhone, basic iPhone 17 all the way down to the iPhone 15 Pro Max, so that's a 16 lineup, the iPhone 15 Pro and Pro Max, you get most of the things on there. So you get the glowing edge display. Siri is now a standalone app, which you get on-screen awareness as the top one as well. So it looks at what you've got on your screen. You can ask it questions. It's personal context on there, and it looks right across your phone. If you've got an iPhone 15 down to the iPhone 11 and SE, you get what you've got now. That's all you get with Siri. So you can ask it, what's the weather today, set a timer, call Darren on there. Those sort of things will all still work. You get iOS 27. Now, I saw somebody yesterday with an iPhone 11. They put iOS 27 on there. The phone is so much better. They've absolutely loved the new phone on there. It's like a new phone for them. It's a lot quicker. They don't have all the Siri refinements, but it really makes it a lot quicker.
1: Well, that's a lot of information there, Richard.
2: It's a lot of information. And by the end of the day, it's all going to be up on the website because people are going, it's like, why don't I have that when I've got that on there? You know, to me, it needs a bit of tidying up. But if everybody had a really expensive phone, they'd have one, but it won't run on the older phones properly. That's why.
1: Okay. Right, let's talk vacuum cleaners. I love it when you do vacuum cleaner reports.
2: Narwhal Flow 2 is an AI vacuum cleaner.
1: Oh, hello.
2: So what happens is you set it off. Yeah, I know. So you set it off and it will go along and it will map your house. It does a very, very good job of mapping your house. But this thing can recognise what a charging cord is and what a shoe is. And it will literally, Darren, it will run around the shoe and make sure it's cleaned around the shoe if you left one on the floor. Suction is superb in this. I didn't know there was actually a rating on suction, but there is. It's pascals on there, so it's gone from 22,000 pascals to 31,000 pascals, which means it really picks stuff up well. It knows the difference between a carpet, tiles, and a wooden floor on there.
1: Wow.
2: And you can set it to mop the floors. It will do a 60-degree mop wash of your floors on there. Then goes back to the base station and washes itself at 100 degrees to get all your stuff off, and then dries it with warm air, and then it'll run off and do another one if you want to go along and do it. It's an app on your phone that you can control it with. I can drive off during the day and I set it off going cleaning the house. It does a wonderful job. It really does. I've got a mate and at the gym and he pays about $150 a week for a fortnight for somebody to come in and clean the house. It's getting rid of that person. Not trying to put people out of work, but he just thought it's a really good idea. So it sells, recommended retail is $2,999. Oh, I know, it's a lot of money, isn't it? But you can get it as low as $2,499, or the original, which is a great robot vacuum cleaner, you can get for $1,999. Shop around, people.
1: Well, you know, as you say, if you're someone who doesn't like to clean and you hire a cleaner, if you add that cost up, I guess it makes sense, yeah.
2: The payback is good. Full review of it is up on my website. I've got photos and everything, and I describe everything about it. It's all up on the website now.
1: Yeah. Vacuum cleaners is about the only product that you can say, you know, this product really sucks, and that means it's good.
2: And if you own a pet, thing that vacuums the carpet will never stop. It does not get tangled pet hair.
1: Righto. Thanks for that. And also plenty of information if you missed Richard's talk about the new Apple Gear, the new Siri and iOS products. You can search it out on Richard's website, which is talktech.com.au. Thanks, mate. Catch you next week.
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0: SCR on 7AD and also 7BU. We've just plugged 7BU's transmitter into our program because they've had a power failure at the station there in Burnie. So welcome to our 7BU listeners. I don't know what caused it. It's only recently just happened, apparently. So apparently 7BU listeners, you would have switched over to emergency tape, which happens when the studio doesn't work. Recorded tape rolls. Well, it's not tape anymore. It's digital at the transmitter side. But anyway, so they switched over to 7AD. So welcome.
1: Hey, do you have a reason to smile this week? 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
0: Well, no reports of any problems on our roads this morning, but if you do spot something, 1300 655 111 is the number to call so we can pass it on. So we're going to find partly cloudy days, southwesters, 15 to 25 k's, maybe getting 35 k's at times, and a top of 15 for the coast, 12 for Sheffield, and should be fine for Thursday. Right now, inland, we've got 6 and we've got 8s and 9s on the coast. 7AD and 7BU.

0: 7AD and 7BU. Good morning. Thanks for tuning in. And look, for our listeners through 7BU, switched over to 7AD programming because the power outage around the Burnie CBD at the moment, Bass Highway, Wilson Street intersection, that area. And I just had a look at the Tasmania Police Facebook page. So traffic lights are not operating in the Burnie CBD. Motorists are asked to slow down and drive with caution until the lights are operational. Careful there. News next.
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13: Good morning, I'm Jane Drew. A development application for social housing complex is before Devonport Council. The proposal would see 19 units built on Bess Street on a previously vacant block. Homes Tasmania would manage the complex, which would see 19 two-bedroom apartments across three levels. The project sits outside of a number of planning rules, including having enough parking. However, it's all part of the plan, with Homes Tasmania confident they can match some of the apartments with non-drivers. It's open for public feedback until September 21st. A Hobart Against Hate protest will take over Parliament lawns tomorrow as roughly 500 students from all corners of the state gather to rally against Pauline Hanson's One Nation Party.

0: Port protest organiser Cameron Lock Sinclair says as students and those whose lives will be dictated by the politics of today, their voices deserve to be heard as they challenge what they say is harmful rhetoric.
1: Regardless of if you're a young person or not, the more people we can have showing solidarity against hate, the better.
0: One Nation has recently recorded its strongest polling in the state. The Burnie Magistrates Court has heard the man charged over his role in the death of footballer Brady James Hubbard has received death threats and been subjected to abuse and vitriol. The Advocate reports Andrew John Hilfenhaus previously pled guilty to a charge in relation to the fatal incident at the West Ulverston Football Club 3 years ago. The court also heard of Mr. Hilfenhaus's struggle with substances. He's due to be sentenced on September 25th. And more tickets for the Spirit of Tasmania go on sale today as the remaining capacity for the new vessels is released. Good news for pet owners looking to cross the Bass Strait with 18 pet-friendly cabins on offer, as well as an outdoor deck for your furry friends to run around on. But if you'd prefer your animals to be securely housed in a kennel, there'll be 45 of them available in a dedicated climate-controlled area. Tickets go on sale at 10 a.m.
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3: Hi, I'm Phoebe Humphrey. The Housing Minister says the federal government is not shying away from its tax changes following the latest new home sales data. Sales on new builds have dropped 20% in the last month, with experts pointing to interest rate rises, weaker buyer confidence and the changes made in Labor's budget. But Claire O'Neill has told Seven something had to shift.
4: We made big changes to Australia's housing system that do two really important things. They put first home buyers on a level playing field, and they are going to over time help us boost supply because of other changes that are made in that budget.
3: There's concerns for spectators heading to the Brisbane 2032 Olympics. Pop-up caravan parks and campgrounds are being floated as a possible solution to the city's potential accommodation shortfall of 11,000 rooms. And support acts have pulled out of Ed Sheeran's tour in support of Macklemore. The rapper was dropped after making Free Palestine comments on stage. Sheeran's band and four support acts have now withdrawn from the Loop tour.
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3: In sport, a man of the match performance by Matt Renshaw has guided the Aussie cricketers to a 59-run win over Zimbabwe overnight in the opening one-day clash. He scored 109 off just 94 balls as the Aussies made 294 batting first, but he's told Fox the conditions were not that easy.
5: At altitude a little bit here compared to what we're used to, so lungs got going a little bit, but yeah, the pitch was really nice. It obviously got harder as the innings went on.
3: And the Swans hold their last main training session today ahead of Friday's AFL prelim against the Dockers at the SCG. That's the latest news and sport.
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7: Okay, fine, partly cloudy. Southwesters 15 to 25 k's, pushing 35 k's at times. 15 the top for the coast, 12 inland. Thursday, fine, partly cloudy. Westerlies 20 to 30 k's. If you're going to Lonnie, fine, light winds and 15. And down in Hobart, maybe a light shower, about a mill, top of 14. Coastal waters, southwesters 15 to 20 knots, 25 knots offshore. Seas 1 to 1.5 metres. Swell below a metre inshore, 1 to 1.5 metres offshore. You're up to date on 7AD and 7BU.
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SS7AD and 7BU. Good morning. Special good morning to our listeners on 7BU who've switched over to 7AD programming because of a power outage in Burnie this morning. And just some info here from Tasmania Police. Motorists were advised traffic lights not operating in the Burnie CBD, so please slow down and drive with caution until the lights are back working. As we play better music and more of it for your workday, 7AD and 7BU.

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0: 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Get into that via the website. We draw the winner out Friday. So the forecast is fine, partly cloudy with southwesters 15 to 25 k's, maybe getting 35 k's at times. Top of 15 for the coast, 12 inland around Sheffield. And tomorrow should be fine, partly cloudy again as we play better music and more of it for your workday. 7AD.
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